0: Sharks over the Sun, 66-46, late in the third. Back to us.
1: Monty.
0: Now tell me what you were trying to tell me.
1: Well, I'm going to tell you, if you missed any of today's show, which you didn't, but somebody might have.
0: Somebody might have.
1: 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Test Garrett out. Let's see if he can do it. I believe in him, and I know you should too, because he's going to post this right after we get off the air. 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Honestly, we were talking about Fernando Mendoza and pick sixes and...
0: And we're talking about quarterbacks and not needing a system, that you could use a system quarterback, and that it was for the longest time a game manager was looked at as a bad term, when in reality, so like, why?
1: Because, like, I watched Sam Darnold in the last two football seasons.
0: The best quarterback the last two seasons.
1: By win-loss record.
0: Yeah.
1: Right?
0: Yeah.
1: And I don't need to pretend that Sam Darnold is better than Josh Allen.
0: Sure.
1: I don't need to pretend that he's better than Lamar Jackson.
0: Sure.
1: But at a point in time, I can't deny the fact that his team keeps winning. Like, and I think, honestly, to the point that I made in the first hour of the show, I think this Seattle Super Bowl, like this Hard Knocks, reason why I'm watching it, I think it's going to really, truly make a change in the way the NFL, like copycat league, right? We're going to see a change in the way the NFL values the quarterback position. I really believe that.
0: I think so.
1: I think J.J. McCarthy's done, but I think that there's going to be a team that will kick the tires. We'll try it out, because we've seen there is a market inefficiency in that your top level guys, or I shouldn't even say your top level guys, but if you're deemed to be a franchise guy, right? Jordan Love, Jared Goff, you're getting $55 million a year or north of that. Dak Prescott, right? Like, if your franchise believes you in that way, if you can find the right reclamation project, or if you can find the right guy who, like Arizona and Kyler Murray, they have to feel amazing about Arizona being on tag for his real deal, him on a minimum. Let's say they go 9-8. They know they have nothing in... They should know they have nothing in the back behind them. We'll draft a quarterback. Kyler, how's 3 years, $120 million sound? $40 million guaranteed. You know what he would do? Sign on the dot. Thank you so much.
0: I'll be back. Yeah.
1: Thank you so much.
0: Yeah.
1: The same way that Baker Mayfield, when he got offered $100 million for 3 years, said, oh my goodness. Please. Yeah. Thank you. And now he's not happy about it because he feels like he should be in that franchise quarterback range. But Tampa's won the division every year with Baker. Right? They've competed in postseason. Have they won games and gone to the championship game? No. But to the point, clearly we can compete with this level of quarterback, who, and we don't have to pretend like he's going to be our sun, the moon, and the stars. We can pretend like he's going to be our quarterback, and we'll build the team around him. That's what they're doing with Sam Darnold. That's what I think they should do with Fernando Mendoza.
0: How do you think this is going to affect, like, the pay, though, for these quarterbacks that we know are not the Josh Allens, Joe Burrows, Lamar Jacksons? We know they're not, but they're doing their damn job with whatever team they're on. And I feel like that's, are they, you know what I mean? I'm wondering how the money is going to look. Because I agree, it seems like it's trending in that direction. You know, projects, like a lot of these quarterbacks now, because of Sam Darnold, a lot, because of Daniel Jones, like these quarterbacks that didn't have success elsewhere go on and have success. Obviously, they are not second, third year quarterbacks. They've been in the league a few years, so they have a little bit of experience. And I think that's what some quarterbacks need, like Shedeur Sanders. I think he's a project. I don't know if JJ McCarthy is a project. I don't see it. I'm with you, Martin. I don't know if I would invest in that one, but I am wondering how those quarterbacks that have success, but that we know they are not the quarterbacks that are elite that we compare to when it comes to the top quarterbacks year in and year out, how they're going to affect that market.
1: I mean, it is going to be a fascinating just way in breakdown to see how it does, because I do think what you're going to end up seeing is what, honestly, what you see in the NBA now with the second apron. Jaylen Brown. I love you, buddy, but I don't love you that much.
0: Mm-hmm.
1: Do you know what I mean? Like, I don't love you. LaMelo Ball. I love you,
0: Pale.
1: But I don't know if I love you at the tune of $65 million a year or whatever. You know, I don't know if I love you at that rate. When I'm just looking down the list, like, I mean, wow, Deshaun Watson is making more money than Sam Darnold is right now on the average year. No wonder they're booing him like that. But, like, when you're sitting here and you're looking at this list, it goes, like, just average annual value. Trevor Lawrence, Matthew Stafford, Jared Goff, Brock Purdy, Justin Herbert. Those guys are all Trevor Lawrence being the top, Brock Purdy being the fifth in that rate. I get MVP out of Matt Stafford.
0: Mm-hmm.
1: I get multiple conference championship games with Jared Goff. And I've seen Brock Purdy play well in playoff games. Also, then I have Trevor Lawrence and Lamar Jackson.
0: Yeah.
1: Right? It's really tough to be able to discern who's going to be who and that, you know, which one of these guys is going to be the type of guy you should pay. But what it's really about to bring out is true evaluations and more negotiations.
0: Mm-hmm.
1: Because it's like, Bryce Young, no, I'm not just going to, you're not just next up. It's not a, I understand. You're the next quarterback eligible for an extension. I understand.
0: Mm-hmm.
1: You've been primarily our starter, save a little bit of that little moment with Dave Canales' first year. However, I also understand that if I pay you $65 million a year, we're done.
0: Right. He has to see that, too.
1: Does he?
0: I would hope so.
1: Can he? The offensive linemen are in front of him. No, but sincerely.
0: And I'm with you because I'm like, I've never, with Bryce Young, it's like his growth has been very slow, but there is growth. But there is obviously, I see what I did there. I didn't mean to do that. There is growth in his play. But at the same time, like you said, I can't pay you this money, even if you do have success. I can't do that. Because we need to put the success comes because the Panthers have built around him. So once you give all the money to Bryce Young, I don't know what the Panthers can do. He's one of those that I'm just like, how do you evaluate these quarterbacks like, now?
1: I'm thinking you're going to see way more Malik Willis at $22 million average annual value. The backup showed me something. Saw a little flash, a game or two here or there. Let me try to sign you and see if I can't give you a deal you're never going to get at home.
0: Mm-hmm.
1: Right? You're never going to get this deal at home. Maybe I'll bring you around, see if we can't work something out in that way. Because I do think that we're about to see, things are going to change, in my opinion. I definitely think that'll be the case. Coming up next, though, you know that moment where you get caught on camera? And you're just unbridled, so much celebration, so happy. It happened to me after Michigan won the national championship. There's videos of me running through Pasadena doing cartwheels, but sincerely. And sometimes in those moments, you're not paying the most attention to what's going on.
0: Nothing else matters.
1: And for one woman, something else matters. We'll get to that coming up next.
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30: Here's your Fox Sports Shoals updated forecast. Slight chance for showers tonight. Otherwise, partly cloudy skies. Lows dip down to about 70. Bright sunshine expected tomorrow. Slight chance of rain showers. Daytime highs approaching 92. Partly cloudy skies tomorrow night. Lows level off around 67. From the Weatherology Weather Center, I'm meteorologist Ray Miller. Currently 78.
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1: Hello.
0: Now, Monsi, I would have lost a lot of money if somebody had told me that the White Sox were going to be atop the AL Central at any point this year, much less August 22nd. But
1: the Pope knew.
0: Actually, and also, too, to the point, what a loss if you had told me that Jake Rogers was going to hit a walk-off homer.
1: Right.
0: A homer of any sort, much less walk-off.
1: You'd have been like, there's no way.
0: But, yeah, that absolutely is what happened. Last night, were they playing the Mets? I saw they played the Mets today. Mm-hmm. So, White Sox, Mets yesterday. Jake Rogers hits a walk-off home run. A woman catches the ball. And, Monty, I don't carry a purse.
1: You don't. It's
0: so
1: important.
0: I don't exactly know what this experience is like.
1: Right.
0: However, it feels like there's a button on that purse you probably should have hit before she caught that ball, because the White Sox go up 5-4 and she goes down, credit cards, lip gloss,
1: everything.
0: Her
1: entire life out as she's celebrating and cheering and just so excited. My understanding is she was given the ball. She didn't catch it. So as she was given the ball, she started jumping up and down. And you're right. That purse looks like there's a lock, Martin. It doesn't look like a button. It looks like it's one of those things that it's either vertical or horizontal. And when you put it horizontal, it locks, right? That's what it looks like to me. It doesn't look like just like a button. She's got to turn it, make it horizontal, and lock it. Her name is Emma Rodriguez. And if you haven't seen this video, it is just one of those moments in life where you are just so excited, pure joy. And little do you know that in maybe 90 seconds, you're saying, oh, bleep. Because everything came out of her purse flying. What was in there? A card holder, cash, change, lip gloss, a Dunkin' Donuts coupon. Right, because Brooke Fletcher, who covers the team, the White Sox, has an update. She apparently got all her stuff back. Got all of her stuff back. As for the ball, I guess Jake wants the ball. So she has agreed to trade the ball for a bat. And she'll be going to a game to make this exchange.
0: Yeah, she wanted him to shine.
1: Mm-hmm. She wanted him to sign, but he wants the ball.
0: But Jake Rogers said, actually,
1: I want the ball.
0: That's going to have to come with me, seeing as I might not hit another one this year.
1: Yeah, no, I get that. Now, if I'm her, I'm saying, okay, I want you to sign a bat, and I want Murakami to be in the picture, too. You want this ball? That's what I'm saying.
0: This is one of the most... things I do like, the quirky little thing that I do like in sports. And I think that some of the stories I've heard, I'm not putting anybody out, Dodgers, of ushers that have kind of like tried to take fan souvenirs away for XYZ reason.
1: Right away, too.
0: And offer you this or offer you that. When it's a ball, bat, anything at a baseball game that goes into the stands, it's printed on the back of your ticket, or if it's on your mobile, I don't know, maybe try to flip your phone over, but it's on there and it says things that go into the stands are yours. You get to keep them.
1: Mm-hmm.
0: And that's up. And the player, if they want that home run ball, they have to then negotiate with you, the fan, as to why you want it back. And, you know, most overwhelmingly, these scenarios go well,
1: mm-hmm.
0: right? Like, does Jake Rogers get his ball back? There's only... How often are you catching Barry Bonds' 400th home run? You know what I mean?
1: Oh, no. But they were trying.
0: Once in a lifetime,
1: in
0: right?
1: That water. They were in that water trying.
0: But you know what I mean? Like, our home run 760. You know, yeah. It's really hard to know what ball's going to be worth something. Or
1: be at the right place at the right time.
0: Exactly.
1: Yeah.
0: However.
1: Keep your thought. Remember last year, the guy that caught Cal Raleigh's, like, 60 and 61, like, back-to-back home runs? He was, like, in the outfield wearing the shirt. Like, you can't plan that.
0: No.
1: Baseball is romantic. Back to you.
0: That guy must have had to wear that shirt. How many times do you think he had to wear it? A lot.
1: Right?
0: And I wonder now if Cal Raleigh should have said, damn, I really should try to get that ball back. I thought I had more. I thought I had more coming.
1: You don't have more coming.
0: But it's one of my favorite things about baseball. Baseball is weird. Baseball is, to your point, like you said, romantic. I don't like the ghost runner. Pitch clock, I don't even feel it.
1: Mm-hmm.
0: Don't change this.
1: Mm-hmm.
0: Don't change this. Let this woman take this ball. Because you know what happens? And I laugh at them at some point in time, especially when I was younger. But now that I'm like of age, like I'm dad age without being a dad.
1: Yeah.
0: Like, let that little kid bring his glove to the park, man. Mm-hmm. You know, let a kid bring his glove to the park. Let's bring our peanuts and let's go watch a baseball game.
1: Part of the experience. And if you're in that outfield, like you want, because the outfield experience is different than you sitting in the bowl area of any stadium.
0: Sure.
1: The balls are all, you know what I'm saying? So when you catch like a foul ball, yeah, like it's exciting, but it's not as exciting as catching a fair ball in the stands.
0: Yeah.
1: It's different.
0: And not only that, with a foul ball, if you do catch a foul ball, you had about a lot of time.
1: Mm-hmm.
0: I don't know how many seconds, 2-3
1: yeah.
0: seconds to know that ball was coming.
1: Yeah.
0: And you heard
1: yeah.
0: as everybody got near, as the ball started getting near, you could. With a home run, it's in play. The ball is in action. All of a sudden, wait, is that coming to me? It's coming to me. It's coming to me.
1: Oh,
0: my God. I dropped my beer and a hot dog, and now it's over.
1: I would try to catch. If I didn't have a glove and I was in the outfield with a beer, I would try to catch it with my beer.
0: I think that's the move I'm going with.
1: If I don't have a glove.
0: See, I should think. People grossly underestimate the speed at which ball is moving, dude.
1: Broken finger.
0: You're not just going to snag that bad boy, and you're not snagging it and looking cool after.
1: Right. I'm with you.
0: You may snag it and be like down and with your hand between your knees going, ow, just swear, hashtag, asterisk coming up, the thought bubbles above your head as you saying all types of things not suitable for TV.
1: Mm-hmm. Yeah, I'm with you.
0: Okay, I know this.
1: Beer.
0: Definitely
1: right
0: not an
1: I got
0: app.
1: It.
0: You know, that's where I would be trying to
1: absolutely.
0: Aim.
1: I'll drink some of it and try to get it as it's coming.
0: Because you can't let it go anywhere.
1: No.
0: Because if you just play it off the chest, it's over. Aaron Torres,
1: Happy Gilmore,
0: Arnie
1: off Span, the chest.
0: You're up next. Hopefully they won't take it off the chest.
1: Bye. We are
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0: That's why I don't have them higher, but I have them as the Big 12 champs. They're going to have a good win over Notre Dame. And maybe if that were the case, they would be ranked higher, but they are my Big 12 champs at number 8.
1: All right, at 8, I've got Texas Tech. I look at their schedule, and I see absolutely nothing until Arizona State, maybe on October 17th, which is the same day as Notre Dame BYU, as a matter of fact. They play Arizona on Halloween, and they play TCU to end the season. That's like it. Yeah. The schedule is very manageable, even though we're not going to have Kenny Rogers. The Gambler's not going to be a quarterback for Texas Tech this year. They will have somebody there, and they just that defense is still going to be really good. That schedule's very manageable, so I like them better than I do BYU, who I actually don't have in the field.
0: Big 12 probably only going to get one team, so I'm with you. All right, number 7, a team that I really like. I just don't like the schedule. I think they're capable of winning the national championship. It is the number 1 ranked in the preseason Ohio State Buckeyes. This is not a Ryan Day thing. I don't know how you get through this schedule without multiple losses. At Texas, probably the toughest out-of-conference game on the schedule. At Indiana, at USC, Oregon at home, Michigan at home, and even like at Iowa is a place they've struggled.
1: Yeah.
0: I think they're 10-2. I think they're really good. And I'll say this. I think because of how tough the schedules are, there's a world where them, Texas, maybe in Oklahoma could get in with 3 losses. But I will put Ohio State there at number 7 just because of the schedule. They're going to have some really good wins, though.
1: So I got Indiana. They host Ohio State, like you just mentioned, on October 17th. That's a banger of a day. It also happens to be my birthday. But it's Notre Dame,
0: Happy
1: BYU,
0: birthday.
1: Indiana, Ohio State. Yeah, that's going to be a solid day right there. But so Indiana hosts Ohio State. Then they play at Michigan the following week. I put USC in on November 14th and say, watch yourself. And then the following week, they go to Washington. And that's a good Washington team. That's another team where I tried to make a case. I didn't like their finish because they play at USC and then 6 days later play against Iowa earlier in the year. And then they finish with Indiana and Oregon. I just think they're going to get got and they're not going to have enough. But I look at that and I say there's a couple of games where you better watch out if you're Indiana. And then I think Ohio State will beat them. And then you got to see, are they going to be reeling when they go to Michigan the following week? I think they're still going to be good this year. I just don't think they're quite as good. And they are definitely this year going to be the hunted rather than the hunter. And people are going to want to knock them down a peg. So I've got them at 7.
0: All right. I'll be quick on this. I'll do one more. You'll do one more. We'll get over to Monsey. I'll tell you what. Why don't we get over to Monsey and then we'll come back. We're going to have to be quick. I knew this was going to go long. Whatever. College football's coming, baby.
2: That's right.
0: What do you got, Mom? Who's
2: you guys, this is your show. You can do whatever you want. You can tell me to go quick.
0: Okay. Okay.
2: Who's go quick.
0: Okay, give us your 12 real quick. Let's go.
2: Are you crazy?
0: Let's go. You got this.
2: Somewhere Indiana in there.
0: Yeah.
2: Somewhere Alabama in there. I'll throw Ohio State in there.
0: You got to just say it with your chest.
2: Say it with your chest. I don't have anybody else for you right now. I would have to. You guys are the pros when it comes to college football, so I won't even pretend to know what's going on. I can tell you what's going on in NFL preseason action, and it's the Cowboys who lead the Cardinals 24-6 at the half. It has been the Joe Milton half, especially for Dallas. 9 of 13, 179 yards, 2 touchdowns. He also has a rushing touchdown. So again, 24-6 is just preseason, but we care, all right? Falcons head coach Kevin Stefanski told the media that Michael Penix Jr. has been cleared for 11-on-11 drills, and he's going to practice Monday. In preseason action, the Falcons outscored the Colts 34-6. Patriots came back to defeat the Eagles 24-21. Bengals took down the Bears 27-9. Buccaneers also came back in the second half thanks to rookie quarterback Jalen Daniels to edge the Chiefs 16-15. Harrison Butker did hit a 69-yard field goal. When it comes to baseball, the Mariners were down but not out. Randy Arozarena walking it off, beating the Cubs 5-4 with a 2-run shot. Dodgers held on against the Pirates 4-3 in LA. Guardians edged the Rockies in Colorado 4-3. Padres were down, scored 4 runs in the 7th inning, then another in the 8th, and defeated the Twins at home 7-5. Red Sox over the Giants 3-2, and the Mets took down the White Sox in Chicago 10-5. Back to you guys.
0: Thank you, Monsey. Fox Sports Radio, Air Tours, Jason Martin. We are live, Fox Sports Radio studios. Let's take an early break. We'll come back. We will get to the rest of our bracket. We are only about halfway there, J-Mart, but I'd like to say we'll get through it quick, but we probably won't. But we'll figure it all out. 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
4: Here's your Fox Sports Shoals updated forecast. Slight chance for showers tonight, otherwise partly cloudy skies. Lows dip down to about 70. Bright sunshine expected tomorrow. Slight chance of rain showers. Daytime highs approaching 92. Partly cloudy skies tomorrow night. Lows level off around 67. From the Weatherology Weather Center, I'm meteorologist Ray Miller. Right now, it's 76 degrees.
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0: your coach. I'm going under as well. Emmy, real quick, who last two? Let's get
1: New York Jets 5.5.
0: Go ahead, J Mart.
2: Man, I don't know.
0: Yeah. So
2: I really don't know. I'll say under because it's the Jets and that's the safe pick.
0: Yeah, I'll be quick. So I will say, like, there's some very intriguing pieces on this team. Garrett Wilson, Kenyon Sadiq, the first rounder. But as you just said, you said it well. It's the Jets. I'll believe it when I see it. I'll have them under.
1: And finally, the Miami Dolphins, 4.5 wins.
2: I don't even know the number. Under. Just wow. An awful football team this year. I have no idea what they're going to be, except that they're going to be bad.
0: I will be quick. They're the one team that actually, you know, we talk about tanking in the NBA. Tanking doesn't really exist in the NFL. Sometimes teams are just bad. I kind of think the Dolphins are like semi-tanking. They owe a lot of money to players that are not on their roster. They gave Malik Willis, I heard Martin and Monty talking about this, like the weird contract that's like actually a lot of money, but they could get out of it pretty quickly if they're in position to draft a quarterback. I think it's going to be bad. I think they're in the competition for the worst team in the league, frankly, with a team in their division. So I'll go under. So we went 8-for-8, I think, J-Mart.
2: Yeah, that was not fun, dramatic from the two of us, but I just feel like those are some easy divisions to kind of look at.
0: Yes, Buffalo over 10.5, New England under, Miami under, and the New York Jets under. Next week, I think we'll hit the, I think, a very intriguing AFC North, by the way.
2: Mm-hmm.
0: Joe Burrow is fascinating. You know what? Maybe we'll come back and talk a little to Joe Burrow, because he's on my mind. Let me put it that way. We'll discuss that next, Fox Sports Radio.
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22: Here's your Fox Sports Shoals updated forecast. Slight chance of rain showers overnight. Otherwise, mainly clear skies. Lows level off around 70. Slight chance of rain showers Sunday. High temperatures reach up to 92. Ample sunshine expected. Partly cloudy skies Sunday night. Lows around 67. From the Weatherology Weather Center, I'm meteorologist Ray Miller. Right now, it's 73 degrees.
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0: 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Bernie Fratto, 12 minutes from now. 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You'll find today's show posted after we get off air. So, J-Mart, before the break, you know, I was kind of like, what are we going to talk about in this final segment? And it is just a question. Like, you know, sometimes in life, you think you, like, you don't have an answer to a question, so you just kind of want somebody else's perspective.
2: Mm-hmm.
0: Cincinnati Bengals. Yep. Joe Burrow, I think you could argue, is maybe the most interesting player in the NFL this year. 2 years ago, had statistically one of the great seasons that we have ever seen. And that was sandwiched in between a season last year where he appeared in just 8 games, and in 2023, which was obviously 3 seasons ago, where he appeared in just 10. I know the organization has some dysfunction. Burrow had some quotes this week about, I'm trying to create some urgency in this building. I just, if he's healthy, they can win the division and who knows what. And if he isn't, you know, and I mean, you could say that about 12 quarterbacks in this league, but it's just, I don't know. I find him as a character to be fascinating. And I just frankly have no idea what I am going to get from him.
2: Yeah, I don't either. I mean, the biggest thing is, can he actually stay healthy? Are they going to keep him upright? Have they done anything on the offensive line that makes you feel more comfortable there? the defense, even without Anarumo last year as the defensive coordinator, he was not the problem. He was very good at his job, and they were not any better really on the defensive side. I don't know that that has changed. And he's come out and, you know, said this is going to be our year, because that's what eventually you have to say. And he's saying all the right stuff. I mean, it's hard not to like Joe Burrow. At the same time, I still don't think the team is what it needs to be. And, you know, I think that eventually there's going to be a coaching change. But the question is Burrow just kind of going along to get along right now? But he's also kind of looking potentially at, you know, the way out. I'm not sure. I agree with you. I think that he is definitely one of the most intriguing players this year, because the talent is undeniable. We know this. And the chemistry that he has with those top two wide receivers is about as good as anybody's chemistry with anybody in the league. Yet at the same time, that team has been incomplete for him basically his entire career. And the health is the big concern, and I have felt like his body has betrayed him more often than not throughout the course of his career, and I tend to think that that's not done. I hope that's not true. I hope we're going to get a full season of Burrow at his absolute best to really see what he can do. But I feel like, again, I just think that the defense is still not what it needs to be, and that's going to be the undoing.
0: Yeah, I think the other interesting thing about Burrow, comes into the league older. You know, he played 5 years in college, four at Ohio State, one at LSU. I don't know if people know this. He's turning 30 this year.
2: Yeah, that's crazy.
0: Like, the window for him to, you know, win and win big. I mean, obviously players play older, but how about this for a stat? This is crazy. Joe Burrow is older than Sam Darnold.
2: Wow.
0: Isn't that crazy?
2: Yeah.
0: So Sam Darnold just turned 29 in June. Joe Burrow turned 29 last December, will be 30 in December of this year. And so, you know, and I remember talking about this. This is why I was so adamant that the Bills had to get rid of Sean McDermott. I was just like, listen, this Josh Allen prime doesn't go on in perpetuity forever. And with Joe Burrow, it's kind of the same thing of like, you know, if he gets hurt this year, it's not like you can't rely on him, but it's like you kind of can't rely on him at this point.
2: Right.
0: 30 years old, three of the last four seasons there would have been injuries. So I hope I'm wrong. But then the counter is, I will also say this. If he can stay upright, I don't trust the Steelers.
2: Mm-hmm.
0: We've talked way too much Browns on this show, and the Ravens, I just have no idea. When we do those over-unders next week, that's going to be an interesting division, because I actually don't know where I lean on, I guess, probably three out of the four teams in that division.
2: Yeah, I'm with you. I think it's very interesting, because there's only one team we know is bad, and then everybody else we're trying to figure out if they're good or not. We haven't seen the Ravens without John Harbaugh. We have no idea what that's actually going to look like, regardless of whether or not you like the guy that was brought in to do the job. It's just going to be a completely different animal. And eventually, I'm not saying it's going to be this year, but eventually Derrick Henry is going to act his age. I mean, his body has taken a ton of punishment, but he's built completely different. Like, is he finally going to hit that wall this year or not? So I don't know. I hope Cincinnati is good this year, just because I think that's good for the league, because that offense is so much fun to watch. Like, if they're just out there, but they still only win four games because the defense can't stop anybody, that to me is not what I'm looking for.
0: Yeah, I'll be quick. The NFL playoffs are always great. Did feel like there was a little bit less juice. No Joe Burrow, no Patrick Mahomes last year in the playoffs. No Lamar Jackson as well. We got to get out of here. Well, thank the crew. Kiris on the board. Producer Emmy, Monsi. For Jason Martin, I'm Aaron Torres. We appreciate you listening. If you missed any of today's show, make sure to download the podcast. We talk college football playoff brackets and our college football national champions with 1 week left until the season starts. Speaking of starting, Bernie Fratto's ready to get going. Stay tuned. Bernie Fratto next, Fox Sports Radio.
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31: Here's your Fox Sports Shoals updated forecast. Slight chance of rain showers overnight, otherwise mainly clear skies. Lows level off around 70. Slight chance of rain showers Sunday, daytime highs approaching 92. Ample sunshine expected. From the Weatherology Weather Center, I'm meteorologist Jennifer Wojcicki. Currently 73.
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33: 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Deep center field. DCA back to the warning track to the wall. Goodbye, baseball. Randy Arozarena walks it off with a two-run home run. Here in the bottom of the ninth inning. A miracle finish.
32: on the Mariners Radio Network. Aros Arena also started things off with a home run as the Mariners beat the Cubs 5-4. Dodgers came back to defeat the Pirates 4-3. Tarek Skubal gets his first win as a Dodger. The Mets doubled up on the White Sox 10-5, and the A's took down the Astros 4-3. In NFL's preseason action, it was the Cowboys who defeated the Cardinals 34-13. Buccaneers came back in the second half and edged the Chiefs 16-15. And in the WNBA, it was the Liberty who outscored the Fever 109-102. Caitlin Clark, 21 points and 7 assists in the loss. I'm Monsi Bolaños.
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0: This is The Odd Couple with Chris Broussard and Rob Parker.
19: The fans are like, look, we love Dame, but it's run its course. We're not, and some still want him there. There's no doubt. Maybe even most still want him there. But a smart basketball fan who's really just saying, I want the Blazers to get on the road to a championship, understands the timeline for Dame Lillard and their young players, Scoot Henderson, Shaedon Sharpe, Anthony Simons, is not the same timeline. And it's time for them to move on. It's best for Dame. If he gets to Miami or some other contender, it's best for him. And it's best for the franchise because these young guys need room to just grow and do their thing and see what they can become.
0: This is The Odd Couple with Chris Broussard and Rob Parker.
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21: Here's your Fox Sports Shoals updated forecast. Slight chance of rain showers overnight. Otherwise, mainly clear skies. Lows level off around 70. Slight chance of rain showers Sunday. High temperatures reach up to 92. ample sunshine expected. Partly cloudy skies, Sunday night lows around 67. From the Weatherology Weather Center, I'm meteorologist Ray Miller. Right now, it's 72 degrees.
2: When you have talent like this,
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2: 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Colin Cowherd, Dan Patrick, Doug Gottlieb, LeVar Arrington, Brady Quinn, Jonas Knox, Ben Maller, Rob Parker, Chris Broussard.
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1: with Mike Harmon.
0: The Jets' long-term goals should be this year we tank and next year we get our quarterback. They tanked just enough this year to pick second in a one-quarterback draft. All right, so that shows you how bad it was. And the fact that their long-term goal should have been to tank for this year and then to wait for next year, how do you suddenly say, wait a minute, we're going to decide to win games this year. So now they'll win five or six games, and now they'll pick 10th or 12th. So they're not going to get Arch Manning. They're not going to get Dante Moore. They're not going to do that. So the Jets' long- and short-term goals do not mix because you kept Aaron Glenn and last year was such a disaster.
2: Gino.
0: I'm being told we have a very special caller on the line right now. Frostburg won't tell me who it is, so mystery caller. Please sign in.
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13: Here's your Fox Sports Shoals updated forecast. Lows level off around 70 overnight under mainly clear skies. Mainly clear skies Sunday. Highs level off around 91. Partly cloudy skies Sunday night. Lows level off around 66. From the Weatherology Weather Center, I'm meteorologist Jennifer Wojcicki. Right now, 72.
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14: In Saturday's NFL preseason action, the Cowboys had a 34-13 win over the Cardinals as quarterback Joe Milton threw for 179 yards, two touchdowns, and had a rushing touchdown. The Buccaneers came back in the second half thanks to rookie quarterback Jalen Daniels to edge the Chiefs 16-15. Patriots outscored the Eagles 24-21, and the Bengals took down the Bears 27-9. In baseball, Dodgers were down but came back to defeat the Pirates 4-3. Mets doubled up on the White Sox 10-3. 10-5. A's took down the Astros in Houston 4-3. Angels shut out the Rangers 3-0. Royals beat the Tigers 3-1. And the Orioles walked it off 3-2 against the Rays in 10 innings. And in the WNBA, it was a career high for Angel Reese, 31 points to go along with 14 rebounds as the Dream outscored the Mercury 99-89. I'm Monsi Bolaños.
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0: I know there's been a little bit of it in basketball, and it's just trickling into football now. Now, what was the second topic?
1: Second topic was, do you think it's a good idea?
0: Oh, international. International.
1: If they have international permanently placed over there.
0: Honey, I'm telling you, when you talk about international, I'm thinking more like Toronto and Mexico City. And if they don't think they're going to get sellouts of that every night, they're crazy. Toronto was selling out for the Bills every night, and Mexico City goes crazy for football. But if they're talking about moving it across the pond, hey, Bernie, there was a reason we dressed up that night and dumped all that tea into that harbor. That was to declare that England sucks, and it still does suck. Keep it international with our neighbors.
1: All right. You have any other rants tonight, Martin, my man?
0: You know, I just have a couple of things, and one of them is for the Dodger fan. And it's almost like karma coming back to you, and all the heat you gave to the Houston Astros by calling them cheaters. And now we look, and who's the cheater now? You have an owner who's diverting money from other businesses so you could win unfairly. Dodger fan, your World Series now have an asterisk. You are cheaters. And my second one, Bernie, is about the Buffalo Bills. I'm a Bills fan, too, like that last caller.
1: Yeah, Paul, North Carolina.
0: And new coach, new stadium, new way to rip my heart out at the end of the year. They'll always find a way to lose. We're cursed. I love you, buddy. I'm out.
1: All right, Martin. Appreciate you as always, buddy. We are going to continue on with the Midnight Hour. And I'm rooting for Paul, North Carolina. I think it'd be wonderful to see Buffalo. But still to this day, my favorite 30 for 30 is the Four Falls of Buffalo. Come on, sports guys. One time, just to get there four times, and they get no respect for that. It's crazy. All right, when we continue, Scott in Boston, Danny in Missouri, Paul in Ottawa, and then Jerome in Charleston. Now, please be patient, because if we slip past the first of the hour, I'd much rather give you ample airtime than try to cut this short. It looks like we will be going overtime tonight. I'm Bernie Fratto. We're coming to you live from Las Vegas Fox Sports Radio Studios. Keep it locked. The Bennett Hour continues. 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
13: 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We couldn't save her. 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
16: Here's your Fox Sports Shoals updated forecast. Mainly clear skies overnight with a low of 70. Sunday, 91. Sunday night, 66. Eyes level off around 89 Monday with a slight chance of rain showers. Slight chance for storms, 91 on Tuesday. From the Weatherology Weather Center, I'm meteorologist Paul Trombley. Right now, it's 72 degrees.
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0: box. If we don't get to you by 1 a.m. Pacific or whatever time zone you're in, we will go overtime. I want to give everybody ample airtime and not cut short. Scott in Boston, welcome in. How are you?
1: Oh, hey, thanks, Bertie. Yeah, I have a real-life example for this, college football example. So, like, you look at these football teams like Notre Dame, they're not going to take one of these NFL dropout guys on Notre Dame. Like, my cousin, he's on special teams. My cousin's kid at Notre Dame, he's number 96. He's not even there on a scholarship. So, like, his father played football at Dartmouth. You look at these schools like Dartmouth, Notre Dame, they're not going to take these clowns. You don't want these clowns on your campus going there either.
0: That's a really good point. Hold that thought. That's a really good point, and I'm going to tell you why. Because just because these NFL guys become available doesn't mean everybody's going to rush to grab them. They might be lousy fits. Continue on.
1: Yeah, like the Harvard quarterback, he went to TC. He's going to go play at TCU this year, but he had to go to Harvard first, and he had to be really smart and study. That's the type of people, they're going to take a position away from someone else. It's totally against what the education system stands for. Dude, and then I'm talking about the international thing now. We have to move internationally with the NFL because we don't have anybody in the United States that really plays football anymore. Birth rates are down. Head injuries are up. The political stuff is too much for football here. We're moving internationally because we can expand the game there. You just have to worry about the stability of governments. Like, you can't go somewhere like, I don't think we could go to Italy right now, Bernie. I'm sorry. Like, I live in the North End. I follow what's going on in Italy. Maybe me and you could go over there, but my dad grew up in East Germany. Like, his family was from there. So, like, my ideas for, I would never want to go behind the wall in East Germany to a football team there, but I have some places, Thailand, Australia, Manila, the Philippines, countries like that. Like, imagine if Messi was in the NFL and played football.
0: Think about it. It all sounds good, but if you stick a team over there, all of a sudden you're living there. Traveling to games is a nightmare. Some of the issues I brought up earlier about,
1: yeah, the players
0: TV.
1: Will get arrested over there. It's not American culture. Yeah, it's a total disaster. It makes no sense.
0: I don't like the idea. Go ahead.
1: Yeah, no, I think it's a bad idea. But, hey, man, if you let billionaires keep rigging the system, like with the Los Angeles Dodgers and stuff, this stuff is inevitable, dude. We're having it no matter what. Like, he said that we're doing it no matter what. So we have no say in it. So we're all just along for the ride. You know what I mean? Like, that's my rant right there. I'll let you go, Bernie. But, hey, Dave, have a great week.
0: Well, thanks, Scott. And, I want to reiterate, I want to give you credit. You really bring up an excellent point on that first part. Just because all of a sudden 16 NFL players are available, the Notre Dames, the Dartmouths, whoever it may be, some of these schools who think about the cost associated with bringing in someone of that nature for that reason, feeling sort of awkward the entire way, you're sort of selling your soul. I think Scott's onto something there. Scott in Boston, from the standpoint of, don't be so sure teams are going to clamor to grab these guys. There will be plenty, but not everybody. Danny in Missouri, thank you for your patience. Welcome into the Bernie Fratto Show.
2: Hey, Bernie. First time caller. Thanks for taking my call.
0: Oh, welcome in, sir.
2: I wanted to tell you that you being solo, very cool, because a lot of times when you have pairs of radio personalities, they just feed off each other. You give very good analytical opinions, information, etc.
0: Thank you.
2: I'm going to machine gun this because I've been taking notes.
0: Go ahead.
2: You had a caller that said that on the first topic that colleges were greedy, and that is true. The other thing, and this may be a new take for you, it is almost like the whole trans thing with the WNBA. If you can't make it in male sports, well, let's go to a female sport. Same thing. If you can't make it in the NFL, well, then let's go back to college. That's not right. Once you go pro, there is no mo.
0: Second. Put that on a shirt. Put that on a shirt, Danny.
2: I just might. Second thing, on the international deal, have Goodell drive 13 hours to his job and then drive 13 hours home every day. See how he likes it. It ain't going to work. What, you know, you asked earlier what the W was in the WNBA. I'll ask you a question. What's the N in NFL?
0: Oh, boy.
2: National Football League. National.
0: Oh, not I see what we're that. Okay, yeah, yeah, yeah. You know what? That's again. I love the midnight hour. Really heady stuff. I'm going to let you continue. I just want to say one thing. You nailed it on the 13-hour drive. The logistics stink from minute one on every aspect of this. How about preseason? The whole thing. Continue on.
2: The other thing is golf. They have LIV Golf. They have tournaments in England. They have tournaments everywhere. They have different leagues. If they want to have their own football league, that's fine. But it is not the National Football League. So that's really kind of goofy. Now, I've got three rants. I'll make them all quick.
0: Okay.
2: One, most of the sports shows, FS1, ESPN, ESPN Sports on the weekend radio, out of about 40 minutes per hour of airtime, about 2 minutes is given to hockey, golf, tennis, baseball. I just heard Monty Bolaños on probably a pre-recorded deal rattle off the scores from the MLB. There are more sports than just basketball and football. I know the viewership is different, but it's not 90% different. And at 2 minutes per hour, that's not even 90%. Next thing.
0: I'll let you get to your next one. You raise an issue that's a hot button because in radio, you got to play the hits and try to hit to a broad-based audience. So
2: I got
0: something's in vogue, and there has to be a predicate to talk about why we're talking about certain things. That's my philosophy. Why are we talking about this today? There has to be a reason. Continue on with I'm running out of time. Continue on with rant two and three real quickly.
2: Well, it shouldn't be over 90%. But anyway, second part on the baseball deal, interleague play is just about as dumb as international play with the NFL. Interleague play, if you have a rainout, it causes way much travel, and interleague play should not exist in baseball. And the last thing is, when it comes to your caller that called about David Ortiz, David Ortiz may want to talk to a guy named Dave Ramsey. And Dave Ortiz is what you would call self-insured. You don't need the insurance, right. So you're wasting your money.
0: He's right.
2: That's all I got, brother. Have a good week.
0: That's excellent stuff, Danny. All the callers tonight, just sensational. I can't tell you how much I appreciate it. So I've got to make a command decision here. I will tell you this. Up next will be Paul in Ottawa, followed by Jerome in Charleston. Don't go anywhere, Jerome. You hang in there. And Kevin in Culver City. We're going to go overtime. Still chance to get in. Last chance. 877-996-6369. 877-99 on Fox. I know we've got Paul, Jerome, and Kevin in that order, and I want to give everybody ample time. So you can give us your thoughts, and the thoughts have been varied and disparate and very interesting. Some clever thoughts tonight. As always, I'm not surprised. This is a very popular segment. So your thoughts on NFL players returning to college? Wow. See, the NBA will be doing it too. Having a permanent NFL team based internationally. And, of course, the third thing is, well, kind of a free-for-all. You want to get something off your chest. So the Midnight Hour will continue. Keep it locked. 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We are Fox
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17: 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Lows level off around 70 overnight under mainly clear skies. Mainly clear skies again Sunday. Highs level off around 91. Partly cloudy skies Sunday night. Lows level off around 66. Slight chance of rain showers Monday. Slight chance for storms on Tuesday. From the Weatherology Weather Center, I'm meteorologist Ray Miller. Right now, 72.
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20: In baseball, Randy Arozarena called game for the Mariners.
21: Swing and a high fly ball. Deep center field. DCA back to the warning track to the wall. Goodbye, baseball. Randy Arozarena walks it off with a two-run home run. Here in the bottom of the ninth inning, a miracle finish.
20: You heard it on the Mariners radio. Radio Network. Arosa Arena also started things off with a home run as the Mariners beat the Cubs 5-4. Dodgers came back to defeat the Pirates 4-3. Tarek Skubal gets his first win as a Dodger. The Mets doubled up on the White Sox 10-5, and the A's took down the Astros 4-3. In NFL's preseason action, it was the Cowboys who defeated the Cardinals 34-13. Buccaneers came back in the second half and edged the Chiefs 16-15. And in the WNBA, it was the Liberty who outscored the Fever 109-102. Caitlin Clark, 21 points and 7 assists in the loss. I'm Monsi Bolaños.
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0: these draft leagues, like my son's, they it's an auction. 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You'll find tonight's full show posted right after we get off the air. Coming up, I didn't hear Malik Willis's name mentioned. I got a lot of respect for Malik Willis. But is he the next real deal? Or, unfortunately, maybe another flash in the pan? I'll unpack that coming up. I'm Bernie Fratto. We're coming to you live from the Las Vegas Fox Sports Radio studios. Keep it locked. 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
6: 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Because the new coach of Miami, Jeff Hafley, watched the last 2 years Malik Willis at practice, around teammates, in camp, being inserted into games. And the new GM of the Dolphins also comes from Green Bay. 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
8: Here's your Fox Sports Shoals updated forecast. Mainly clear skies overnight with a low of 70. Sunday, 91. Sunday night, 66. Eyes level off around 89 Monday with a slight chance of rain showers. Slight chance for storms, 91 on Tuesday. From the Weatherology Weather Center, I'm meteorologist Paul Trombley. Right now, it's 72 degrees.
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14: Here's your Fox Sports Shoals updated forecast. Daytime highs approaching 91 today under mainly clear skies. Lows level off around 66 tonight, partly cloudy skies. Slight chance of rain showers tomorrow. High temperatures reach up to 89. Sunshine mixed with clouds at times. From the Weatherology Weather Center, I'm meteorologist Paul Trombley. Right now, 71.
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0: So, to stay close to the game I loved, I decided to become a high school official. You know, a referee. When I played high school sports, I learned the importance of integrity, good sportsmanship, and respect for the rules. Now, as a high school official, I get to help model these same values to others. Maybe the colleges and the pros didn't call, but the kids in Alabama did. And now, I'm enjoying the competition, the camaraderie, the bands, the crowds, and all the pageantry of high school sports all over again.
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3: Here's your Fox Sports Shoals updated forecast. Highs level off around 91 today under mainly sunny skies. Lows level off around 66. Tonight, partly cloudy skies. Slight chance of rain showers. Tomorrow, high temperatures reach up to 89. Sunshine mixed with clouds at times. From the Weatherology Weather Center, I'm meteorologist Ray Miller. Currently, it's 71 degrees.
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0: Downy Rinse fights stubborn odors in just one wash. When impossible odors get stuck in, rinse it out.
1: The spinal cord acts as the central hub for the nervous system. It carries nerve signals back and forth between the brain and the rest of the body. It needs energy to transmit the message all the way down to your toes, especially for taller individuals. And any imbalance in this process can lead to some devastating effects.
2: So if you have too much blood sugar around, the nerve becomes unhappy. It's like having too much waste and it can't function normally. Too many lipids, too much waste, it causes oxidative stress. These little powerhouses or mitochondria up here no longer travel down to the tip of your toes. Your toe nerves have no energy, and so they quit functioning. And slowly over time, they wither and die, literally.
1: Which is what causes peripheral neuropathy. Dr. Eva Feldman is the Russell N. DeYoung Professor of Neurology at the University of Michigan. She's one of the world's leading authorities on neurodegenerative disease. But when she first established her lab more than 30 years ago, she was advised not to focus on neuropathy.
2: I was told, Dr. Feldman, please don't do neuropathy. It's not common enough. It's really somewhat too rare. No one's going to be interested in it. And now, as you know, 50% of individuals, nearly 50% have neuropathy who have any aspect of the metabolic syndrome because we have grown. We are an overweight, much more obese nation than we were when I first started.
1: There are different types of neuropathy, but peripheral neuropathy is estimated to affect more than 20 million Americans. It occurs when the nerves stop getting enough energy to work and begin to die, causing a loss of sensation and function.
2: Peripheral neuropathy is a very slowly progressive process of loss of function in your sensory nerves. It usually starts in your very distal toes and over years will slowly progress up your leg until below your knee, and then it will end in your fingertips. The symptoms of peripheral neuropathy, what you as a patient feel, really can vary from person to person. Some people feel just numbness but no pain. Many people feel fairly excruciating pain, and the pain also may come and go. Worse at night, worse if the feet are touched, worse if it's cold. But the symptoms can be so, I'll have to say, severe that if someone loses all sensation in their feet, they can step on a thumbtack and not know it. And have I seen that in clinic? Oh, yes. I pulled thumbtacks out of the bottom of people's feet because they did not know that they had stepped on one.
1: Feldman says the treatment and ability to reverse the damage depends on the type of peripheral neuropathy.
2: So one way to think of a sensory nerve is to think of an extension cord. And so that the nerve is the wire in the extension cord, but an extension cord also has insulation around it, as does the nerve. So the nerve is insulated, and that's known as myelin. And then the wire is known as an axon. So there are two different types of peripheral neuropathy. One is axonal, so it just affects the wire, and that is commonly seen in prediabetes, diabetes, and certain vitamin deficiencies, for example. That is much harder to treat, except for treating the systemic condition, such as diabetes, prediabetes, high blood lipids can cause it, thyroid disease, vitamin deficiency. You can also, though, have the wire working fine, the axon, but have the insulation, known as the myelin, become disrupted. When that becomes attacked or disrupted, that's known as a demyelinating neuropathy, loss then of the myelin sheath.
1: This type is often caused by autoimmune disorders and can be successfully treated where the patients gain back full function. But when the nerve itself is damaged, Feldman says usually the best they can do is to halt progression, not regenerate the lost nerve. Because of this, it's important to catch the condition early. However, there are often hidden obstacles to prevention and early diagnoses. Feldman was an author on a recent paper published in the journal Neurology that aims to identify these problems. The research, led by Evan Reynolds, looks at the risk factors for peripheral neuropathy and how they differ between races.
3: It's been reported in several studies that Black and Hispanic Americans have an increased likelihood of having neuropathy compared to white Americans, and we aim to answer the question, why?
1: Reynolds is an assistant professor of biostatistics and epidemiology at Michigan State University. The team wondered if this difference in increased risk was still present after accounting for factors like having diabetes, obesity, and high blood pressure.
3: What we found is that Black Americans did not have a significantly larger likelihood of having neuropathy compared to white Americans. And so what this likely means is that the increased prevalence that we see of neuropathy among Black Americans is likely caused by the fact that these populations have increased likelihood of having some of these risk factors that underlie the condition.
1: Which is helpful in knowing exactly what to target to prevent cases of peripheral neuropathy in this community. Unfortunately, Hispanic Americans didn't show the same outcome.
3: We accounted for as many known risk factors as we could, and yet they sort of maintain that increased risk of having neuropathy. And so we need detailed studies of larger populations of Hispanic Americans to figure out why that might be.
1: It could just be that there are risk factors the team didn't think of, or it could be an underlying genetic component to the condition. However, Reynolds does believe that a main factor driving this population's increased risk of peripheral neuropathy could be food insecurity. It's a factor that often leads to people choosing cheap calories, a decision that usually results in a poor diet. In fact, Feldman says that saturated fats is the real enemy to watch out for.
2: So those individuals who have a diet high in saturated fats had worse neuropathy in that paper. And that's a really important point because saturated fats are a very poor source of energy for the nerve. And the nerve is unable to really metabolize saturated fats by the mitochondria, the powerhouse, and turn it into energy for the nerve. If you are a patient and you are mild, that you are overweight, you have poor source of diet, you really don't understand what's happening to you. Like, why are my feet becoming numb? Why am I having pain? And if you can see a healthcare provider and have access to healthcare where that can be explained to you and you can have a better understanding, well, I really do need to try to lose that 10 pounds or 15 pounds. I do need to make these dietary changes. I need to inspect my feet at night. Simple, simple recommendations by healthcare providers really changes the long-term outcome of neuropathy.
1: Feldman believes that our nation's weight gain has had a big influence on the increasing rates of peripheral neuropathy in Americans over the last few decades.
2: So being overweight is a BMI between 25 and 30, and obesity is a BMI greater than 30. Currently in America, 30% of adults are obese, frankly obese, and another 30 to 35% are overweight. So we now have 60 to 65% of our population that carries a big risk factor for neuropathy, and that is obesity. And usually with that, you know, hand in glove comes the prediabetes, diabetes, the high lipids, hypertension, so all the other risk factors.
1: Which is why diet modifications are a huge component to prevention.
3: I really believe that these healthy lifestyle habits can prevent a lot of these metabolic conditions, such as obesity or even type 2 diabetes. And ultimately, those conditions can then prevent the likelihood of having neuropathy. So if I were to implement a broad change, it would really be to increase our physical activity and improve our day-to-day diets.
1: Which means that this could be yet another application for GLP-1 receptor agonists. In fact, Feldman believes that these compounds will be complete game changers for the field of neuropathy.
2: The results are supposed to come out soon, where they're looking at the effects of the GLP-1 receptor agonist on brain health, independent of the weight loss, but also it's being looked at on nerve health, even independent of the weight loss. So, you know, it could be two things. It could be not only losing the weight, getting rid of the bad saturated fats, you know, returning energy to be more normal, being more eumetabolic, but there also might be a direct effect of this family of compounds on the nervous system.
1: And this is only the start of the research. While the information Feldman and Reynolds gained from this most recent paper is important, they were only able to pull data from 1999 to 2003. They pulled publicly available data from the National Health and Nutrition Examination Survey, which only assessed peripheral neuropathy during those 4 years.
3: It was a really cool opportunity to look at a large database. And now we're attempting to replicate these findings and hoping to replicate these findings using more contemporary data too. And one of the data sets we're actively using is the National Institutes of Health All of Us research study, which is a large, comprehensive electronic health records-based database of Americans.
1: This database gives researchers access to the demographic and health information of more than 800,000 participants, which Reynolds is hoping will help answer some of the lasting questions from his research paper. One area he's actively pursuing is looking at how someone's risk profile changes over their lifespan.
3: An example of this could be, is it really having obesity since you were 18 years old and having sort of a consistent risk throughout your whole life that's important? Or if you all of a sudden become obese when you're 50 years old, does that give the same amount of risk? We hypothesize that it doesn't. And so that's an active area that we're looking to explore.
1: You can find more information

0: 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Our writer-producer is Kristen Farah. Our executive producer is Amira Zavari. I'm Elizabeth Westfield.
1: Coming up, a look at how invisible disabilities are treated by healthcare professionals when Radio Health Journal returns.
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1: The Special Olympics Health Program has provided athletes with access to high-quality, informed health screenings for decades. But within the last 10 years, it's homed in on a few key areas, including creating a system that's more equitable for people with intellectual and developmental disabilities, also known as IDD. However, Dr. Dimitri Christakis says the organization has realized that to truly make an impact, they need to address this issue for all people with IDD, not just athletes.
8: Special Olympics has 600,000 athletes in the U.S., about 6 million globally. But that's a small fraction of people with intellectual and developmental disabilities, even if we were in the business of being healthcare providers, which we're not. We're merely screeners. Our organization doesn't have the bandwidth to solve this problem. It needs to be solved by healthcare systems and by societies themselves. And it can be. It just historically has not been a priority.
1: Christakis is a pediatrician and the chief health officer at Special Olympics. Special Olympics reports that, on average, people with IDD die 16 to 20 years earlier than the general population due to unmet medical needs. Christakis says many of these conditions are preventable or at least manageable with timely access to effective care. In an effort to improve health systems around the world, Special Olympics recently published a global report that focuses on 11 sites in 9 countries. The paper first assessed the current experience people with IDD have in these different systems. While some countries do a better job than others, Christakis says they all have gaps in care. The global report shows that most people with IDD don't make their own health decisions and only about half always understand their healthcare provider. He says that in the U.S., a driving factor of these challenges is our current reimbursement model.
8: Doctors in the United States are reimbursed according to the condition that they are treating. So if I am a dentist and I am seeing a child for a preventive dental visit, I'm paid a fixed amount, whether that child is neurotypical or whether that child has intellectual developmental disabilities. And the fact of the matter is that it takes longer to do a preventive visit on someone with intellectual and developmental disabilities. It takes considerably longer if you spend the time needed to make sure you deliver it in a respectful and compassionate way. And yet the reimbursement is not commensurate with that additional need. And what that ends up creating is a system where there are many dentists and many doctors who simply choose not to treat people with intellectual and developmental disabilities because it's not as lucrative.
1: But the problem goes even deeper than the financial aspect. Christakis says there's a huge lack of training for healthcare providers on caring for people with IDD. Sadly, this is an issue that spans generations of physicians.
8: I finished medical school over 30 years ago, and I got no training. I got no training whatsoever in the care of people with intellectual developmental disabilities. I got all of it when I started practicing medicine as a resident. Sadly, it's still the case that fewer than 50% of medical students get any training in the U.S. in the care of people with disabilities. That's all disabilities, not intellectual and developmental disabilities in particular. So you're not adequately compensated. You don't feel very well trained. It shouldn't come as much surprise that there's a paucity of doctors that are willing to take people with IDD. And when they do, they don't do as good a job as they should.
1: David Duncan has experienced this incompetence firsthand. He began competing in the Special Olympics in 2012 and is now the chairman for the Global Athlete Leadership Council. Duncan's been steamrolled by dentists who refused to believe he was telling the truth and at times ignored altogether. He's since found one he trusts who takes the time to fully explain any situation and answer Duncan's questions thoroughly. There are still times when he has to advocate for himself, a skill that he's worked hard to build over time.
9: When I was younger, I used to shy away from certain experiences because I realized that persons didn't want to speak to me because I have a speech impediment. I don't always speak clearly. And sometimes I feel that I'm just some sort of alien. So I want to stay by myself. But I have a younger sister. She's passed now, but she used to speak up for me.
1: Duncan says he got a lot of strength and confidence watching his sister advocate on his behalf. And as he got more involved in Special Olympics, Duncan continued to build the courage to speak up, not just for himself, but for his peers as well.
9: And I learned that my voice matters. So Special Olympics opened my eyes to that a lot, that I can use Special Olympics as a platform to advocate for persons with IDD.
1: That's not to say that guardian advocates aren't important, but even when a guardian is present, people with IDD should be given the respect and dignity to have agency over their health. Unfortunately, Christakis says this advocacy from any group isn't enough to create the needed change.
8: They're self-advocates and then they're guardian advocates, and both are important. But sadly, they're not sufficient by themselves. Advocacy only gets you as far as the person you're advocating to is willing to let you go. So it has to come from both places, from both entities, from people with intellectual developmental disabilities and from the larger healthcare system.
1: The good news is these changes don't require a complete overhaul of our system. Christakis says people with disabilities would have a much different experience if our healthcare system simply prioritized properly training primary care physicians.
8: 1 in 6 children have a developmental disability in the United States, so it's hardly rare. It's more common than asthma by far. There's a lot more training for dealing with asthma than there is for treating people with intellectual and developmental disabilities.
1: In an effort to lead by example, Special Olympics offers opportunities for physicians to receive this training by volunteering in the athlete screening programs. The program has trained more than 300,000 providers and students in 60 countries. And though inclusive care is strongly advocated for by the disabled community, Christakis says it's something that will enhance every patient's healthcare experience.
8: The thing that I think we don't appreciate enough is how, when we make society work for people with challenges, we make it work better for all of us. And let me use an example outside of healthcare for this. So if you put curb cuts in so that people with wheelchairs can access sidewalks, people with bicycles can do it, people with walkers can do it, toddlers can do it more easily, everybody in effect benefits. So with respect to intellectual and developmental disabilities, one of the things that they need is things to be explained to them in a way that's more readily understandable. One of the biggest complaints that everybody has with their doctor is that they talk over their heads. Some people complain that they are too condescending to them. But the bottom line is doctors need to learn how to communicate better to the patient that's in front of them. And teaching doctors to speak in plain language, more importantly, teaching doctors to be attuned to how well their patient or their patient's family understands them is essential to people with intellectual and developmental disabilities, but it's absolutely beneficial to everybody.
1: The Special Olympics Global Report is just the first phase of evolving health systems all over the world. Now that they've collected this baseline data, the organization is now partnering with each of the 11 sites to see what changes will be the most impactful. Those sites will ideally turn into case studies for other health systems to model their own practices after. You can find more information about Dr. Dimitri Christakis, David Duncan, and all of our guests on our website, radiohealthjournal.org. Our writer-producer is Kristen Farah. Our production manager is Jason Dickey. I'm Greg Johnson.
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0: softness you love. 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
1: Medical notes this week. How can we save babies born with HIV? Experts estimate that about 1.5 million children have HIV around the world. Standard treatments of antiretroviral therapy start when kids are 2 to 3 months old. However, research published in The Lancet HIV has found greater success when the medication is given in the first 48 hours of life. This method aims to suppress HIV and keep infants off of antiretroviral drugs for longer periods of time instead of the daily dose many patients deal with. We're overusing salt, and not just in our pasta. Human activity has been making the Earth's air, soil, and fresh water saltier, according to research published in Nature Reviews Earth and Environment. Industries like mining, agriculture, and construction have rapidly accelerated Earth's natural salt cycle. This abundance of salt can negatively impact our water supply. And finally, is it time to invest in a bird feeder? Scientists are just starting to study how bird feeding impacts humans. Our connection with nature is an important aspect of our mental and physical health, and feeding birds can be achieved whether you live in the city or more rural areas. Scientists want the human element to be considered when wildlife agencies decide on bird feeding regulations. The research is published in People and Nature. And that's Medical Notes this week. I'm Mayon Vasta Betancourt.
2: That smells good, Mom. What you making?
3: Just a little something. Collard greens, cornbread, fried chicken, and peach cobbler. Some leftovers.
2: Some leftovers? Listen, I've been meaning to talk to you about some new COVID information I saw online.
3: See, because you're always on that phone.
2: I'm serious. I read that 3 out of 4 adults in the United States have a high risk factor for severe COVID-19. And Black folks like us with certain conditions like diabetes, heart disease, mental health conditions, or being 50 and older, like you, are at high risk.
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3: Uh-huh. I promise, if I get sick again, I'll call my doctor to ask about my options. I love you.
2: I love you, too. I'm glad we had this talk.
3: Me too. Now get out of my kitchen.
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3: This is The Odd Couple with Chris Broussard and Rob Parker.
4: 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But a smart basketball fan who's really just saying, I want the Blazers to get on the road to a championship, understands the timeline for Dame Lillard and their young players, Scoot Henderson, Shaedon Sharpe, Anfernee Simons. It's not the same timeline. And it's time for them to move on. It's best for Dame. If he gets to Miami or some other contender, it's best for him. And it's best for the franchise because these young guys need room to just grow and do their thing and see what they can become.
3: This is The Odd Couple with Chris Broussard and Rob Parker.
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0: Have you ever seen a coral reef up close in person? Many can't say they have. These vibrant colonies come in all colors, shapes, and sizes and are typically found in clear, shallow tropical waters across the globe. Corals have existed for over 400 million years and are home to thousands of underwater species. But you might be surprised to hear that they aren't rocks or even plants, like many assume. They're animals.
1: They're these little polyps that are kind of like a sea anemone shape, but they also build outside of their body these limestone structures. And those structures are all different shapes and sizes and have holes and nooks and crannies. And so it really is like a city structure where tons and tons of animals find their homes in the different parts of the coral reef.
0: That's Dr. Julie Burwald, an ocean expert and author of the new book, Life on the Rocks, Building a Future for Coral Reefs. She says scientists estimate that around a quarter of all marine species live on coral reefs at some point in their life. Without these reefs, many species wouldn't have a safe place to grow, mate, and thrive. So, what happens when this habitat disappears? To begin with, it jeopardizes the future of thousands of underwater animals. But humans also rely on coral, too.
1: Because so many animals depend on the reefs, they grow up, a lot of them are fish, and they grow up to be fish that people catch. And so then it's estimated

0: temperatures in the ocean warm, these organisms have been dying in record numbers in a phenomenon known as mass bleaching. To understand this occurrence, it's first important to have a basic knowledge of what these unique corals are made up of.
1: The coral animal itself actually has a translucent skeleton, a translucent body. And so you see, if there weren't these little tiny symbiotic algae called zooxanthellae living inside the coral, it's a symbiotic relationship, then all you would see is the clear coral, translucent, you know, transparent coral animal over the white skeleton. So the color comes through this symbiotic relationship between the coral and the algae. And there are different types of zooxanthellae. And so there are different colors of coral.
0: That's Dr. Helen Fox, the Conservation Science Director at the Coral Reef Alliance. Fox highlights that the algae living inside the coral is part of an incredible symbiotic relationship that creates the bright, colorful reefs we see.
1: The plants photosynthesize, and that energy is basically food for the corals. But then the coral, because it's an animal, it makes waste. So nitrogen and phosphorus, just like human poop, basically. And that is like fertilizer for the plants. So that's how they grow. And also because of that process, that helps the coral animals secrete the calcium carbonate skeleton. So when you see a big boulder coral, and then it grows, basically you're seeing it grows as it accretes, or branching corals, they grow and spread as the calcium carbonate accretes.
0: But when the environment changes, this symbiotic relationship comes to an end and the algae and coral separate, causing the coral to starve and change in color in a process known as bleaching. Burwald says that massive coral reef bleaching events were first observed in the 1980s, but since then have become more common.
2: When it first happened, I think scientists sort of thought it was a one-off, like, oh, there's a really bad El Nino this year that brought a heat wave across the Pacific Ocean, and that caused the corals to bleach over a huge swath of the ocean. But then in 1996, there was another one. And then in the early 2000s, there were more. And so I think the awareness that coral bleaching wasn't going away broke into the media's consciousness around that time in the early 2000s. And so there was a lot of coverage at that time. And since then, they haven't gone away. The mass bleaching just continue and continue.
0: While these events are becoming more frequent, experts like Burwald say that coral reefs can sometimes revive themselves after these events.
2: If the water cools down, the coral can be reinfected with algae, and it will recover. And what we're finding in today's oceans, which is really fascinating, I think, is that sometimes the coral are being recolonized with a different kind of algae that actually has a higher thermotolerance, so it can stay in the coral at higher water temperatures. But this other kind of algae, it's a little more selfish, and it doesn't feed the coral nearly as much sugar, so only about 60% of the sugar that it makes. So the coral is teaming up with a new business partner, basically, who is paying it less rent. It's a tough trade-off, but it may be what the coral need to do to survive the warming seas.
0: Fox says that organizations like the Coral Reef Alliance are focused on protecting several areas of coral reef so they don't permanently die off before they have a chance to adapt.
1: Supporting diversity and keeping corals healthy in those areas through the threat reduction that we were talking about is the best way to support their evolutionary processes, so that hopefully in the long run, if we get our act in gear on climate change and those carbon emissions do start to drop rapidly and quickly, there will be the genetic diversity to help ensure that corals can evolve and adapt to the future conditions of the world.
0: Another threat to coral reefs is declining water quality caused by human activity. This pollution can also create an unstable environment for the corals and the many species living in the vicinity.
1: The human development, for example, if there is construction or logging, things like that, or agriculture, there's often runoff from that. And, when it rains, then there's dirt and silt and things like that, that run off the land into the ocean. So I'm remembering I was diving once in the Solomon Islands for a research project, and you could see the former structure, like when I was talking about what it's like to dive among coral reefs. So you could see that there used to be this three-dimensional, beautiful structure of coral reef, but it was all covered with silt. And so there had been a lot of logging upland. And anytime it rained, instead of being clear water, it was like basically like diving in soup that we could barely see because there was so much silt and runoff from that.
0: Burwald says that with the many challenges facing this species, some scientists are predicting that 99% of corals will be dead by 2050. While pollution plays a role in this, climate change is the biggest driver threatening the future of coral reefs.
2: Getting the heating of our planet under control is really, really the most important thing we can do for the health of the coral reefs.
0: The decline of healthy coral reefs is a great loss to Earth's biodiversity and is just one of the countless negative impacts of climate change. To learn more about this topic and our guests, Helen Fox and Julie Burwald, head to viewpointsradio.org. This segment was written and produced by Amira Zaveri and originally aired in April 2022. Our studio manager is Jason Dickey. I'm Gary Price.
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3: Earlier this year, President Donald Trump issued an executive order that would have dismantled the Institute of Museum and Library Services, or the IMLS. It was formed in 1996 and is the only federal agency dedicated to supporting the nation's libraries. Currently, there are 125,000 local branches across the U.S. Without this overarching organization, many local libraries, especially those in small and rural communities, wouldn't be able to survive. So, what drove this surprising order, and why does the IMLS matter so much? The action came from the Department of Government Efficiency, which is commonly referred to as DOGE. For much of this year, the agency made headlines for its controversial government reductions and layoffs. As of this month, DOGE was dismantled and no longer exists. As for the IMLS, the initial push by DOGE to break apart the institute was ultimately reversed in court. But for tens of thousands of libraries, it still had an impact, and the move sent a clear message that their funding and future isn't a government priority.
13: When the executive order was issued by the president in March to dismantle the IMLS, it caused utter chaos and fear, frankly, in the libraries across the nation, because disproportionately those dollars that come out of the IMLS and go to the states are utilized to support services and resources for the small and rural libraries of each state.
3: That's Kate Laughlin, executive director of the National Association for Rural and Small Libraries. While big city libraries often have several ways to bring in reliable funding, like private donorship and endowments, most rural locations don't have the same luxury.
13: In the small and rural libraries, that doesn't exist. It's often one building with a few staff. Maybe there's a degreed librarian, maybe not, depending on the state. And there is no foundation, and there's no IT department, and there's no marketing department. And so it's not just the resources, the training, the support that the state library provides using those IMLS funds, but they will often be the provider of internet services, IT support. They will often be the group purchase power for the state's interlibrary loan service or circulation software or even internet access itself. And if you cannot afford in a small or rural library to pay for circulation software or internet access on your own without that support, how do you even serve as a library anymore?
3: This past November, a U.S. district court ruled against the current administration's attempt to dismantle the IMLS and ordered DOGE to put the department back together. However, the damage was already done. 2 months before the court's ruling, the entire IMLS staff of about 80 people was let go.
13: Those people had left. My understanding is at this point, they're at maybe 30 staff. And it's very hard to administer the programs and services and grant programs of the prior to March IMLS when you're working at a third of your staff nearly.
3: In addition, because most IMLS grants operate on a reimbursement model, many local libraries couldn't afford to wait for the court's reversal and had to make cuts right away.
14: Libraries had to determine what they were going to do with their budgets and how they were going to continue to support their communities. So shortening the budgets and tightening them up on collections, cutting programs, cutting hours. In some cases, when it's been coupled with really pernicious state legislation, we're seeing some libraries shutter their doors in terms of hours or even just entirely.
3: That's Sam Helmick, president of the American Library Association. The reality is that smaller libraries and the IMLS will need some time to recover from what happened this year. For now, funding for next year appears to be safe. But if the IMLS can't build back its staff quickly enough, dispersing those funds into local libraries could see delays. When the agency is at full capacity, Laughlin says it uses funds extremely efficiently. For example, in Arkansas, state library officials calculated that they spend about $850,000 a year on statewide subscriptions using their IMLS grant, a price they can only get by negotiating as a single large buyer. But if each library had to purchase these same resources on its own, the cost would skyrocket.
13: They figured out that if all the libraries had to purchase independently those services, subscriptions, resources, it would come to approximately $55 million. That's how efficient those dollars are in having our state library agencies administer them on behalf of the small and rural communities of each state.
3: And in rural areas where alternative sources of funding are scarce, Laughlin says that a missed payment has immediate impacts on the local community, as libraries offer far more than books.
13: When you have a small rural community whose industry is dying or is dead, and there are whole groups of adults who never really learned how to use a mouse or even have an email address, and they're showing up at their local library saying to the librarian, "How does the internet work? Can you help me?" That's happening every single day. And the librarians, library workers, are sitting down with these small community members and helping them sign up for their first email address, helping them navigate the internet, then helping them be able to do job searching. How do you apply for resources if your family's in trouble and you need to get on whatever list, but you're out in a rural area, there's no office to visit. You have to go online.
3: Laughlin points out that public library internet is often used for telehealth visits, a convenient option that's rapidly grown in popularity in rural areas. But above all these benefits, Helmick reminds us that our founding fathers stressed the importance of libraries from the very beginning.
14: We know that 250 years ago, our founders actually heavily invested in libraries for a very specific reason. This is a unique form of government, and they claim to be trying to create a more perfect union, which suggests that they recognize that you and I would need to grow over time and attempt to become more perfect. You can't do that without access to information, because access to information informs your decisions, it informs your civic engagement, and it gives you the opportunity to develop and grow.
3: As the IMLS recovers from the fallout of the executive order and its eventual reversal, many libraries will need support from people like you and me. Helmick says there are several ways you can give back to ensure your local branch stays open.
14: What this process with the executive order has reminded me is that liberty and literacy cannot defend itself. So thank you for showing up for your libraries, whether that's getting a card, using the library, or reaching out to your representatives. You can find out more at ala.org/advocacy.
3: To find out more about Kate Laughlin, Sam Helmick, and all of our featured guests, visit viewpointsradio.org. 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
16: This is Viewpoints Explained. I'm Ebony McMorris. Earlier this year, Mount Rushmore made headlines after a Republican lawmaker floated the idea of adding President Donald Trump's face to the monument. If this happened, Trump would be the fifth face on the portrait, joining George Washington, Thomas Jefferson, Theodore Roosevelt, and Abraham Lincoln. As the story grew, the National Park Service dismissed any new construction plans. According to experts, the granite rock is already fractured and any new blasting could compromise the whole mountain. While this wild idea only lasted for a short time, it made us think, what else don't we know about Mount Rushmore? For one, the faces of the four presidents weren't part of the original vision. Historians wanted a statue that celebrated Western history and featured icons like Lewis and Clark, Buffalo Bill, and Native American Lakota chief Red Cloud. But the sculptor in charge of the project had other ideas. He wanted it to be a national monument that drew national crowds instead of a smaller regional focus. Today, the almost 100-year-old sculpture is also the result of some extreme engineering. 400 men, from miners to sculptors to rock climbers, worked on the mountain, and about 90% of the work was done with dynamite. By the end, the workers had cleared more than 450,000 tons of rock. The project, which started in 1927, stretched on for 14 years, largely from funding delays, bad weather, and the sheer scale of the portraits. In the end, the monument reflects the priorities of the post-World War I landscape it was built in. It's a national symbol of America's birth and its values of freedom, democracy, and opportunity. Even today, Rushmore is still one of the most iconic landmarks in the world, drawing close to 2.5 million visitors to South Dakota every year. That's Viewpoints Explained for this week. More in a moment.
17: Welcome to Culture Crash, where we examine what's new and old in entertainment. The new film Train Dreams, which is now streaming on Netflix, is a powerful meditation on the American dream, life in the early 1900s, and grief. The film is based on a novella of the same name by Dennis Johnson. It revels in the visual splendor of the Pacific Northwest and settles in to document the fictional life of character Robert Grainier, a railroad worker and logger looking to make a way for his family and himself. After making its premiere at the Sundance Film Festival, Train Dreams was quickly acquired for distribution by Netflix, something of a double-edged sword for a small arthouse drama. On the one hand, Netflix helps ensure a small movie like this gets seen on a global stage. But on the other, the lack of
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19: And here's what you need to know.
20: In Saturday's NFL preseason action, the Cowboys had a 34-13 win over the Cardinals as quarterback Joe Milton threw for 179 yards, two touchdowns, and had a rushing touchdown. The Buccaneers came back in the second half thanks to rookie quarterback Jalen Daniels to edge the Chiefs 16-15. Patriots outscored the Eagles 24-21, and the Bengals took down the Bears 27-9. In baseball, Dodgers were down but came back to defeat the Pirates 4-3. Mets doubled up on the White Sox 10-5. A's took down the Astros in Houston 4-3. Angels shut out the Rangers 3-0. Royals beat the Tigers 3-1. And the Orioles walked it off 3-2 against the Rays in 10 innings. And in the WNBA, it was a career high for Angel Reese, 31 points to go along with 14 rebounds as the Dream outscored the Mercury 99-89. I'm Monsi Bolaños.
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22: Oh, these Tigers are paper, and they're coming right up. Good morning, everybody. This is Fox Sports Sunday on Fox Sports Radio. He's Bucky Brooks. I'm Andy Furman. And you know what? 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Hit that thumbs-up icon and comment away. 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Okay, without further ado, let's introduce Mr. Football, the man of the hour, my partner, my friend, Mr. Bucky Brooks.
23: What's going on, Andy?
22: What's happening? I'll tell you what's happening. I got a story for you. It's going to rock your boat. I tell you what, you're going to go nuts. Are you ready for this? Because you would love this, all right? I'm talking about college football coaches, how crazy they are. I'm talking about Pat Narduzzi, who used to coach here in Cincinnati, now is the head coach at the Pitt Panthers, all right? He got a receiver on his team by the name of Tyreek Robinson. And Tyreek Robinson loves to fish, all right? And he's got a fishing habit, and it may never have reached the coach's attention, but the kid caught a 5 to 6 pound bass and he started bragging about it, all right? So he sent a photo of his catch to the Panthers receiving group and it began as a picture. It traveled all the way up the chain and it went to Narduzzi's office. They called him in. Narduzzi says, "What are you doing? What are you doing? Fish can't be good out of the Mongahala River, whatever is it? What is it? Monongahala River in Pittsburgh. Hey, what are you doing? Fish can't be good out of the river. You buy some fish. There's a fish market down the street right on the campus, but he said he wanted to go catch his own fish, all right? So the coach said, where'd you catch it? He told him where he caught it. So I told him it was a river. And the coach said, no, don't fish in that river. It's bad. It's polluted. All right? He said, eating fish out of the river, not a good thing. But Narduzzi said that Robinson never ate the bass. He moved out of the dorm. He never got a chance to cook it. So after hanging out on the prize catch for a while, he tossed it out. Okay, he tossed it away. Then he went fishing this summer, and he went with a couple of the defensive backs of Pitt. Came home with enough of a haul, about 20 to 30 fish. He fed them all. He invited them over for an NBA Finals. He cleaned them up. He coated in Louisiana fish fry, and they went frying. They loved it. This is a story about a coach who's like up and at it at 24/7 every day of the week. I never heard of a story like this, telling a kid not to fish out of a river and eat it because the water's polluted. Is that crazy or is that crazy?
1: Well, I mean, one, that he's fishing out of a river, that can be a lot. Because all I can think about is creeks and what kind of fish are you really catching in the river. Two, I think Narduzzi may be onto something. Like, do we know that river's safe to consume the fish that are coming out of there? What are we doing? So, I mean, I don't understand why this would be viral unless it's just one of those sportsman tales. I don't know. Like, this is this is a lot. I don't think he's out of pocket. I think he should advise his players to make sure they're making good decisions. I don't know if that's a good decision to fish in the river. Is that a popular fishing destination? The rivers, like one of the three rivers around the stadium? I just don't know.
22: I don't know. I don't know. I just thought you'd like to hear that because, you know, coaches, you know, are up and I guess 24/7 waiting for phone calls of, you know, hopefully not a DUI or an incident or something crazy. And this is crazy. So I wanted to share that with you. But I know you share this with the world on NFL.com. I love it every week. And you say the Dallas Cowboys are true Super Bowl contenders. I can't believe you're saying that. I don't know what pills you're on when you wrote this, but we got to get into this discussion. Now, okay, this is how you start the deal. From 1992 to 95, the Dallas Cowboys played in four straight NFC Championship games. They won three Super Bowls. But, this is for your Dallas Cowboy fans over there. Over the last 30 years, they haven't made it past the divisional round, finishing with a losing record in each of the past 2 years. All right? However, you're saying right now that not only are they going to get to the Super Bowl, they are a Super Bowl team and a contender, that Dak Prescott is an underrated MVP candidate. I looked at Dak Prescott. I'm not knocking the guy. I looked at his career stats. They almost mirror Kirk Cousins. Kirk Cousins and Dak Prescott have almost the same career stats. You know that, right?
1: Yeah, I do know that. I also know Kirk Cousins is the GOAT in terms of being paid. Here's what I say, and here's right. Why it's different. All numbers aren't necessarily the same. For some of those years when Dallas was rolling, Ezekiel Elliott was in the backfield as a leading rusher. And so it was a run first, pass second. But what I am saying is the last 3 years, Dak Prescott has either led the league in completions twice and also led them in passing yards once. I'm passing touchdowns once. He's done that. He's gone over 4,000 yards in each of the last five seasons where he's been healthy and played 16 or more games, well over 4,000 yards. Dak Prescott is one of the best passers in the league. And under Brian Schottenheimer in particular, as the offensive coordinator, he's lit it up in terms of throwing. And right now they have a video game-like offense where they got two number one receivers on the perimeter, George Pickens and CeeDee Lamb. They got a Pro Bowl tight end in Jake Ferguson. They got Javonte Williams, who's had his first 1,000-yard season. They got one of the best offensive lines in football, particularly on the inside when you got Tyler Booker and Tyler Smith. This is a really, really good football team on offense. And then defensively, the young guru, Christian Parker, is going to surprise people. Very impressive young coach, a very impressive resume, learned at the knee of Vic Fangio, 34 years old, takes over this defense. And Jerry Jones has done a really good job of stockpiling this defense with a mix of young and old veterans on up front that are going to be able to get after the passer and get the Cowboys back to doing some of the things defensively that they used to, which is taking the ball away. So I am all in on the Cowboys. Like I put pen to pad and said, hey, the Cowboys are one of these teams that we got to talk about as a Super Bowl contender. And I can't wait to see how it plays out.
22: Okay. I think we had this discussion way back when. Maybe I'm mistaken, but I've always believed that there's a situation that does the quarterback make the receiver or the receiver make the quarterback? You look at New England, and we've gone down that road before with Tom Brady. He never really had a Hall of Famer crew of receivers on his teams that he played in New England. So he kind of made that team, no doubt about that. And defense was great, too, on that team. But, you know, you look at New England, you look at Dallas right now, you got Pickens and Lamb. They're making life a little easier for Dak Prescott. We saw Jordan Jefferson of Minnesota. He had no quarterback last year in Minnesota. I mean, really. Mm-hmm. So I think sometimes the receiver can make the quarterback, but the quarterback can make the receiver. In this case, I think the receiver certainly is bringing out everything that has Dak Prescott's name on it. That's all I'm saying. And maybe he will be an MVP candidate. I don't know, but I still have my doubts. But again, that division is not that tough that they're in.
1: I mean, it's tough enough, right? Because I think the Giants are going to be much better. The Philadelphia Eagles are super talented, and you just don't know what the Washington Commanders are going to do. The thing that you talk about in terms of the receiver making a quarterback or whatever, I think it depended upon each circumstance. These are two elite receivers on the outside. George Pickens and CeeDee Lamb, best 1-2 punch in the league. I know you can rival them with Ja'Marr Chase and T. Higgins and maybe some of the other, but these are the two best in the business. Dak Prescott is an accurate thrower. Dak Prescott is, look, he's precise and surgical from the pocket, and that's why they can punish people. The thing about Dallas that I would say that they needed more of, that they need to be able to just control the game and the action with the run game, because if they can run the football against some of these two high looks, they'll get the one-on-one on the outside that they want, and you will not be able to stop this offense. And whether you say, hey, the receivers are making Dak or Dak is making receivers, it doesn't matter, because he's right. Going to get all of the accolades when these guys go well over 1,000 yards and he passes for 4,000 yards. If this team is sitting with 12, 13 or more wins, he is going to be the guy that gets the MVP.
22: All right, JB, you got to help me with this or what? Yeah. Are you defending me?
2: I mean, I'm a fan of a division rival. Obviously, I'm a Washington fan, but I stay in tune with the camp reports of every team in the NFL. And a name that's come up a bunch, Bucky, is Ryan Flournoy. And I'm curious, would you put him on that list of breakout receivers? Because his buzz has been real. They got another dude, Camden Brown, who's been going nuclear in preseason. So, I mean, that I hate to say it as much as I dislike the Cowboys. I think the Cowboys are going to win that NFC East.
1: Really? Yeah, they're there. Go ahead and say it with your chest. Hey, man, I hate to say this, but I'm going to go ahead and tell you. Furman, go down to your local screen printer. Go ahead and print out those shirts so you can start selling them. Print out those Dallas Cowboys going to the Super Bowl shirts. Go ahead and start selling them out your
2: Super
1: trunk.
2: Bowl?
1: Because look, it's there. Dallas Cowboys going to the Super Bowl. Go ahead and put it there. It's in L.A. They're going to play the Rams in the NFC Championship game. But go ahead and print out those shirts because it's coming.
22: And the back of the shirt is going to say Dak Prescott MVP, right?
1: I mean, why not? Go two for one. Yeah, you can raise the prices. It goes from $20 to $25 because you got Dak Prescott for MVP on the back.
22: I never lived to see the day when I saw a T-shirt going for $25. Let me just say that. I never thought I'd see that. I mean, really. But that's what they're going for right now. All right. I hear what you're saying. I'm writing it down. I'm writing the day and the time you're writing this down. And look, let's hope there's no injuries factor over there. Let's see the clear sailing, and we'll see if Dallas goes to the Super Bowl. And look, I respect your opinion, and you got some good evidence over there because they do have great receivers. No doubt about that. If they stay healthy, there's a possibility. But you're talking about the paper Tigers right now, and you're saying that the Green Bay Packers basically are overrated. And I will say this. I think this is a very, very tremendous, serious year for their quarterback, Jordan Love. He's got to deliver. He's got to get it done this year.
1: Oh, it's not just Jordan Love. It's Matt LaFleur. Matt LaFleur is one of the winningest coaches in the league, but he's 3-6 in the postseason. It's time for this team to win. Having played in Green Bay, they call Green Bay title town. That means you have to win titles in this town. They're not winning titles. Yeah, they have three division crowns under Matt LaFleur, but that's not what they talk about in Green Bay. They talk about the chip, the trophy that everyone hoists at the end of the Super Bowl. It's called the Lombardi Trophy because Vince Lombardi won so much. It is time for the Green Bay Packers to find a way to make
23: the way to the Super Bowl. Now, I already told you the Cowboys are going to be there. Now, the Green Bay Packers are going to have to find a way to surprise and supplant the Dallas Cowboys from being the team to beat in the NFC. But this is on Jordan Love and Matt LaFleur. The quarterback and the head coach have to be able to do it. But I got questions that extend beyond that. What are we doing defensively? Jonathan Gannon, who went from Arizona as the head coach, has now become the defensive coordinator. I don't know how good he is as a defensive coordinator. I know that he had a very talented team that he was in charge of in Philly that helped him get the head job. But when you look at the results in Arizona, it was a mixed bag. So now he's not only dealing with immense pressure, but he is trying to change the scheme that was very straightforward and easy for the players to play fast to doing more stuff, more looks, more fronts, more coverage, all that. John Wooden once said, never confuse activity for achievement. So all that moving around doesn't mean that they're going to be better than what they've been in the past. So I got a lot of questions about the Green Bay Packers. That's why I call them Paper Tigers.
22: Okay, I got a question for you. Jonathan Gannon right now. I've always seen that when a head coach gets bounced and he becomes a coordinator, you know, in the back of his mind, I think he's maybe wrong. You know, you've been there, done that. You played in the league. He's just happy he's got a job than being on the sideline looking for a job, going to the unemployment office. He wants to obviously get back and be the head guy somewhere, somehow. So how difficult is it for a guy mentally to go from running the show to be kind of boxed into one department, being a defensive coordinator? That's number one. And number two, the point is, how tough is it for a team to change a scheme when a new guy comes in with the same talent?
23: It's difficult. I mean, it's difficult all around to change the scheme, to make sure that you have everybody doing the things that you need to do to get it done. Look, it's a huge issue, and it's one that you got to make sure that he's built the right way in terms of is he humble enough to go about his business in that fashion? Can he make sure that he locks in and just do what you're expected to do in your role? We'll see, but I do think there's some benefit to having a guy with head coaching experience, because Matt LaFleur can also lean on him. What's your perspective? This situation, how would you have handled it when you were the head coach? All those things can be positive, but the player, the person, the coach who is dropping down from being a head coach to a coordinator has to be a good assistant. He has to be a loyal assistant. He can't act like it's his team.
22: Right. Right. That's the problem. I mean, obviously, these guys are buddies. That's why he's got the job, because I would think that if you're the coordinator after being a head coach, all you want to do is second guess the head coach because you won his job. I would think that. And you've probably seen a lot of that happen. You played in the NFL. That happens all the time. I would guess you've seen that.
23: Oh, yeah, we absolutely have seen that. You know, like, you see people drop down. You see some of the things that can take place when you have those guys. And so, look, man, the thing about it is everyone has to check their ego at the door, coaches and players. You got to buy into the team. It has to be a team first environment, and you have to do it in that with that in mind. And if you do that, then you'll have a chance. But if not, it's going to be problematic.
22: All right, I'm going to go back in time for a second, because I remember when the NFL draft was coming up, everybody was saying that Justin Herbert was the guy over Joe Burrow. Now there's not even a conversation about that, because Justin Herbert right now is getting tons of criticism of his play and the play of his team, the LA Chargers, in the National Football League. And I think there's pressure on him. I don't think there's that much pressure yet on Jim Harbaugh as the coach, but I think there's a lot of pressure on this guy, Justin Herbert. Can he get it done? Can he deliver? His numbers really are not that impressive, especially in the postseason during his three-year career of the last 3 years.
23: I would say that Justin Herbert has been one of the bigger disappointments in the postseason. His numbers fall off a cliff in the postseason. Now, people have every excuse to make for him. Offensive line, playmakers have been hurt, just hasn't been able to have the right play caller around him. Okay, cool. We get all that. So now let's throw that out. You got Mike McDaniels comes over from Miami, who's full of pizzazz and flash and glitz and all the other stuff that you love to see. Offense is a side-to-side horizontal offense where the playmakers make it happen. I just don't know if it's a winning formula, because what we saw a lot in Miami is those teams faltered down the stretch. Didn't play winning football when it really, really mattered. Is that going to change now that he, in his mind, has a better quarterback than Justin Herbert? Do they have better weapons than he had in Miami? No. So what does this offense look like when he doesn't have the same weapons on the perimeter, but maybe a better quarterback? Can Justin Herbert elevate the team? And oh, the offensive line has been beat up before. They beat up already again. And then defensively, you lost a really good coordinator in Jesse Minter. How does this happen when you change? You know, you have someone in the system, but how does it change? So there's a lot of change, and I don't know that change is always bad, but I don't know if this makes the Chargers a better team. We'll see.
22: You know, I will say this. Many people, myself included, when you look at how a team is going to do in preseason, how will they fare in the regular season, you look at personnel. You know, what are their weaknesses? What are their strengths? You look at the quarterback, whatever it may be. In this situation with the Chargers, I think you have to look at the coaches. I really do. I think that means more than a lot. I'll tell you what, McDaniel's situation, I'm not that high on him. I don't think it's going to get along real well with Harbaugh. That's my take on that. But more than that, I think the loss of Jesse Minter, that's huge. That's huge on the defensive side, because this guy has proved himself not only with the Chargers, he proved himself to University of Michigan. And now he's going to be a head coach. He is a head coach with the Baltimore Ravens. So I think more than anything else, more than personnel, I'm concerned with those two moves with the LA Chargers. I think it's not going to mesh. McDaniel offensively, Jesse Minter defensively. Is that fair?
23: Yes, it is fair because it is a hard situation to deal with and to navigate. Like, how do you do with these guys kind of like new roles? Like, it's hard to say just because you were good in one role, like a lower role, doesn't mean that if we elevate you, there's going to be more production. So, yeah, I think it's fair to say.
22: You know what? They talk about Lamar Jackson getting a lot of heat playing on the big stage. You know what? I wish they'd get off his back, because there's one person that gets even more heat, and he should get more heat. Josh Allen in Buffalo. All right. Josh Allen right now, he's got to win the big one. You talk about Justin Herbert with pressure. I think Josh Allen right now has more pressure than you could believe. Now, you know, they talk about Joe Burrow. They say it's time for him to, I don't think Joe Burrow has the pressure that Josh Allen has, because he's on a team that didn't even make the playoffs last year. But Josh Allen goes up the mountain, but he can't get to the top. That's the problem with Josh Allen.
23: I mean, yeah, that's a big consideration. Like, how do you handle how does he handle Joe Brady moving up? Like, this is a team that went to went to postseason 8 out of the last 9 years. Sean McVermitt was a great coach, got this team on the precipice of being a Super Bowl team. They had some bad luck. Some people will say some ill-fated decisions by him that prevented them. But, man, they threw all of that out when they let him go. And I will say this. He did a masterful job of keeping this defense together, because when I look at their defense, they don't have any stars. There's no one on their defense that is a star. So how are they going to now play a defense under Jim Leonard that is really based on star power, pass rushers, cornerbacks, and those things? They don't have elite guys in those positions. So we'll see if Jim Leonard can scheme it up with the X's and O's to get it done. And then offensively, Josh Allen, James Cook are the blue chippers, right? They're going to lean on those guys. What does DJ Moore look like as a number one? And how does Joe Brady go from being the coordinator to the head coach? Can he hold the team accountable? Meaning, is he like the dad in the situation, or does the team look at him like big bro? Is he big brother where they're like, come on, why are you playing hard on us? Like, it's Sean McDermott was a strict disciplinarian. There was structure. There was attention to detail. Can Joe Brady hold him to the same standard while adding pizzazz and his own touch to it? That is the big question in Buffalo. Defensive coordinator has to do it without talent. And then the offensive coordinator, new head coach, has to figure out a way to keep the discipline and the structure in place that was there under the predecessor.
22: I thought one of the worst moves the Buffalo Bills ever did was get rid of Sean McDermott, but I think they wanted a fresh start with the new stadium. Maybe that was the reason. I don't know why. But more than that, we hadn't heard his name since he left the Buffalo Bills. You don't even hear about Sean McDermott anymore. He may have left the country. I don't know. How come he's not back in the league? I don't get it.
23: He has decided to take a year off. I heard him on a podcast with Jason Garrett talk about those things. And look, it made sense. He wants to reset, recharge. He has a daughter that is going to be going to Notre Dame to play softball. And so he just wanted to take his time, I think, and just kind of reset the entire deal and come back as a better overall coach. And I'm fully believing that he can be that player.
22: No doubt. JB, what's up?
2: Yeah, so in Sean McDermott's time off, he made it a point to spend time around other teams, including a few weeks ago He was with the Los Angeles Rams trying to learn under McVay. So I think he's using this year off, maybe how Vrabel did when he took a year off and was with the Browns. So maybe we see him jump around with different teams.
22: Oh, he'll be back. There's no doubt in my mind he'll be back. But I was just surprised he's been really quiet. And that's maybe the way to do it. Maybe it's better to get a year, get that year off, you know, recharge your battery. Maybe that's the deal. I don't know. All right. He's Bucky Brooks. I'm Andy Furman. We are Fox Sports Sunday on Fox Sports Radio. We're live from the Fox Sports Radio studios. And by the way, we're going to have you and A in this hour. We'll have the Blaine game in hour number three. You could get Bucky at Bucky Brooks at Andy Furman FSR or 877-99 on Fox. That's our number. That translates to 877-996-6369. And of course, big bucks for fisticuffs. That's next. Get ready.
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8: Here's your Fox Sports Shoals updated forecast. Lots of sunshine today with daytime highs approaching 91. Lows level off around 66. Tonight, partly cloudy skies. Slight chance for showers. Tomorrow, daytime highs approaching 89. Sunshine mixed with clouds at times. From the Weatherology Weather Center, I'm meteorologist Jennifer Wojcicki. Currently 71.
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39: All right, big hits. That's right around the corner. He's Bucky Brooks. I'm Andy Furman. We are Fox Sports Sunday and Fox Sports Radio, and that's Stevie Wonder right back there. And we're going to have Yay or Nay in about 10, 12 minutes from now. And before we get rolling on anything else, we have our guy, our L.A. correspondent, Wayne, wants to talk to Bucky Brooks on Fox Sports Sunday. Hello, Wayne. How are you?
40: Well, first of all, I want to say good morning to my good friend Andy Furman. Now, Bucky, what's happening? Now, look here. I just want to say good morning, man. I want to talk about Deshaun Watson real quick. The positive and the negative. The very positive about him, his very first NFL check he gave to Houston cafeteria workers because of the flood. He did not take a dime of his very first NFL check, and as you know, that is a considerably large check for a first round pick. You know that. Now then, the negatives. Hey man, this fetish that he had to settle with all these women. My thing is, if you're selling because you got money, that's abusing your power. So he was abusing his power on that. And my last little point that I want to make, Andy, you my friend, man. I love you every Sunday, you and Buck. But the thing is, hey, man, you cannot call the Raiders coach stupid because this man got a freshly minted Super Bowl ring. And I think you know what he's doing. Hey, I'm out. Love y'all. Talk to
39: all
40: you.
39: Right,
40: next
39: time
40: week.
39: Out. You're not getting out that easily, okay?
40: All right.
39: Maybe he's foolish. Maybe he's foolish, but I didn't say stupid. Maybe foolish. Let's use the term foolish.
40: And to rewind the tape, sir, you said stupid, sir. I'm not going to quote you in that.
39: I know. All right. Well,
40: hey,
39: have
40: man.
39: A good day.
40: Great show. Take care now.
39: Okay. But Bucky, I can't say a guy is stupid in a sense, not as a whole, but in one incident, I could say he's stupid. I don't like the idea that he's saying that he hasn't named, I'm talking about Kubiak now, has not named the quarterback because he wants to not give the confidence, he wants to open it up. I don't think that's the right thing to do. I think you have to have a guy in there week in, week out, knowing that he's the starter, and give him confidence, say, you're my guy, we're going with you. I think that's the way to do it.
1: Yeah, at some point you have to do that. But like initially, like they signed Kirk Cousins after he'd been dumped from the Atlanta Falcons, and they drafted Fernando Mendoza. Before you can name someone the starter, you have to have a competition to determine who should be the starter. This is where they're at. They're in the competitive phase of it. Like who?

0: villain. They'd love him in wrestling. He'd be a hero. People would go there just to boo him. He's going to change, become a wrestler. What do you think? No? I think he'll go to wrestling. Pro wrestling.
1: Yeah. I don't think he'll be the heel.
2: I don't think pro wrestling would want him, but let's squeeze one more in here.
0: All right, okay.
2: I look at this quarterback situation, and I get worried. The Atlanta Falcons will be picking in the top five of the 2027 NFL draft. Yay or nay, Andy?
0: I say yay. I think they will. I really do. I really do.
1: Oh, you're not a fan. Not a fan of Kevin Stefanski and those guys.
0: No, Ohio.
1: I don't think they'll be picking in the top five. I'm not quite bullish on them making the playoffs, but I think they fall 7-10, 8-9 is kind of where they're destined.
0: All right, there we go. Now, one NFL player is a hater. We'll tell you who he is and so much more right here. Fox Sports Sunday next. We are Fox
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21: Here's your Fox Sports Shoals updated forecast. Ample sunshine expected today, with daytime highs approaching 91. Partly cloudy skies. Tonight, lows dip down to about 66. Slight chance of rain showers. Tomorrow, high temperatures reach up to 89. Sunshine mixed with clouds at times. From the Weatherology Weather Center, I'm meteorologist Ray Miller. Right now, it's 70 degrees.
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8: I can't say, hey, every time the Jets get an interception, yeah, I mean, we'll be off the next day. Can't do that. No.
9: Harmon's the professional. Harmon over under three.
8: And I got to say, I kind of like the fact that we knew the Jets didn't have any interceptions. 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
8: 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And they think, okay, well, the Jets play the Dolphins twice. They'll win one of those games. But,
9: Dolphins are good.
8: 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Hey, it could happen. Yeah. Three times a year, the Jets. You want three holidays in the fall or not? What do you want, man?
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0: winning after losing the last few years.
1: No doubt about that. So two things I'm running down in the Bucky Brooks diary today. Super Bowl. No, actually three things. Super Bowl for Dallas. MVP Dak Prescott. No playoffs for the Bengals. All right. That's it. I get that. I'm not. You know what? I'm not totally disagreeing with you. I'm not. The Dallas thing, I don't know, at the Super Bowl. I'm not so certain about that. But Bengals, I mean, it's a shame because I see the way the city, and you've seen that, you know, people are livid. People want it so badly. And you said there's a dark cloud over Cincinnati. There is. There really is. I know. I see it. And people live for this. I mean, I could see on Monday mornings after a loss as opposed to a win, people walk with a different step. They're smiling. They're happy. They talk about it. When they lose, it's like, here we go again. It ruins life for people. It's sad. It does. But sports could give you the uplift or could ruin your life. It's sad, but it's true.
0: Yeah, it's sad but true, but you got to be able to handle the real life adversity. And so you got to handle the ups and downs that come along with it. And so you cannot be emotionally tied to outcomes. You got to worry about the process and the progress that you're making, and only you may see it. And it may come slowly, but you got to acknowledge the progress that you're making and get right back to it the next day.
1: All right. Give me a team. Give me a dark horse. Okay. We talked about Dallas. Can you give me a team that maybe has not made the playoffs or maybe has been in the playoffs and not going to return to the playoffs? The Detroit Lions, is their run over? I mean, can we say that? Is that a factor that they tasted the glory and it's all over now for the Detroit Lions?
0: No, I'm going to give you a team. The team is the New York Giants. And the reason why is because John Harbaugh has Super Bowl experience. He has a winning pedigree. He has a program that has proven to work, and he has complete buy-in. When I hear the players spitting out his sentences and doing all those things in post-game presses, I'm like, oh, they're all the way in. Tough practices lead to better success. All the stuff that he has said internally, they're saying it to the world. Yeah, I am all in. I think the Giants are a dark horse in terms of what they not only do during the regular season, but how they handle and eventually knock off somebody in the postseason.
1: And last but not least, you know, you got the Harbaugh brothers coaching together. Do they coach in similar styles? Because I've seen that John does it one way, but Jim, I've seen pictures of him actually working out with the guys in the weight room in L.A. Are they similar in it?
0: I think they're similar. Grew up in the same household, ultra competitive dad, who fostered that competitiveness by having them compete against each other on the daily, running up the stairs, running to the front door, all those things. That shows up. He is not as, I would say John is a little different than Jim in terms of like he works out, he does all that stuff, but he tends to be more on his own with the staff. Look, the other guy, Jim, he's going to be on there. He's going to be his feet in the grass, ready to go to show the players that he's still a player. He sees himself still as a player, but with a whistle, so it's harder for him to turn it off.
1: All right, here we go. He's Bucky Brooks. I'm Andy Furman. We are Fox Sports Sunday on Fox Sports Radio. And by the way, we're broadcasting live from the Fox Sports Radio studios. And let it all out. Why? Because the blame game is freaking next.
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13: 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Deplorable, as in an absolute jumbo-sized basket of deplorables. The whole entire thing smells. The Miami Heat were intentionally fouling the Washington Wizards players on the inbounds just so Bam Adebayo would have more opportunities to get the ball. That's what they were doing. And that I'm supposed to sit here and celebrate that? The Miami Heat up 26 are trying to elongate the game so Bam Adebayo can get a record?
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15: Our daughter Emmy was just 19 months old when we lost her to drowning. I'm Bodie Miller, and this is my wife Morgan.
16: She was a bold little personality and such a bright light in our lives.
15: As a family, we were careful around water. We had a fence around our pool, and our older kids had learned how to swim.
16: One day, we were visiting a neighbor, and all of a sudden, I couldn't hear Emmy. That silence was terrifying. Then I saw a tiny sliver of light where the back door had been opened. I ran outside and saw Emmy in the pool. We couldn't save her. As a mom, I want other parents to know how fast drowning can happen. It takes moments. You have to be vigilant, as if it's a lion waiting to snatch your child.
15: 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We believe it should be the number one thing parents talk about when it comes to safety. 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
17: Here's your Fox Sports Shoals updated forecast. Ample sunshine expected today, with daytime highs approaching 91. Lows level off around 66. Tonight, partly cloudy skies. Slight chance of rain showers tomorrow. Daytime highs approaching 89. Sunshine mixed with clouds at times. From the Weatherology Weather Center, I'm meteorologist Paul Trombley. Currently, it's 70 degrees.
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2: 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Because Max Crosby is making over $30 million for this year and next year. 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
11: Here's your Fox Sports Shoals updated forecast. Ample sunshine expected today, with daytime highs approaching 91. Lows level off around 66. Tonight, partly cloudy skies. Slight chance of rain showers tomorrow. Daytime highs approaching 89. Sunshine mixed with clouds at times. From the Weatherology Weather Center, I'm meteorologist Paul Frombly. Currently, it's 76 degrees.
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13: It is Countdown right here on Fox Sports Radio. Okay, just briefly before we get to the parlay platter right here. It's funny because we were talking about Deshaun Watson and the contract that he got, $230 million fully guaranteed from the Browns, and the trade where, you know, multiple first round picks. It's funny that we forget about multiple teams in the running for Deshaun Watson at the time. You know what I mean? Where it's pretty much the NFC South minus the Tampa Bay Buccaneers. Carolina was in the mix, and Deshaun was like, yeah, I'm not going to the Carolina Panthers. The Saints were in the mix. The Falcons were in the mix, heavily in the mix, and they just didn't offer quite as much as the Browns did. But those other franchises were right there in the running for Deshaun Watson, and it's just funny now that it just looks like the Browns are completely out of their minds. What are they doing? Why would they even? It's like there were other teams lining up to do the same thing. They just didn't give quite as much as the Browns ended up giving them. But it's just funny to me. It's like, I didn't forget about you, Atlanta Falcons. You know, there's kind of like whispering, like, man, can you believe the deal that the Browns get? It's like you were willing to do something that was pretty significant to get him as well. Let's not forget about that. But, you know, that's just that's something that we don't think about anytime we're talking about Deshaun Watson. But there were other teams. It wasn't just the Browns willing to line up and trade a bunch and pay him a bunch. But the Browns landed him, and the other teams are off the hook because they didn't. All right, let's get to the parlay platter. Let's do this.
3: Check this out. Parlay platter.
13: All right, we each have one selection. We pool it together for a greater payout. Crackmeister, we start with you. What's something you like?
14: Okay, we bet the Titans earlier in the week on the spread. I think for the parlay platter, I'm going to go the money line here. Titans minus $1.80 I'm seeing out here in Vegas. On the money line.
13: All right.
15: All right. I like the Chicago Sky today to have over 91.5 points against Indiana Fever. This is Indiana's fifth road game in the last 8 days, and it's a back-to-back. It's their fifth road game in 7 days. It's a back-to-back. They lost to New York last night. Caitlin Clark's after the game. She's tired. I mean, they're tired. Like, this is a pretty big road trip. To play, you know, you played Atlanta, Toronto, Dallas, New York, go to Chicago on a back-to-back. Taylor's back for Chicago. They're scoring more points now. Brian, the Fever played no defense, and they're not going to play much defense on a fifth game in 7 days on the road. So give me Sky over 91.5 points.
13: Sky over 91.5. All right, I'm adding everything on the fly here. Okay, all right. So Jeff and Crack so far, you're at plus 167. Our guy Chris loves when we ever get any 6-7 references in there. He loves it. You know, he lives for it. So I can't let that opportunity pass. All right, let's see what I want to add over here. Yes, my Cardinals. My Cardinals stinking it up. They just are not doing great against the Phillies here. So I hate to go run line in the parlay, though. You know, like run line is sometimes a recipe for disaster. When it comes in, it's not a great payout either. It's just a little bit. It's minus 105. That's all it is. So I'll tell you what we're going to do. We're going to target another one here. I'm going to look at the Padres and Twins. I'm going to go with Walker Buehler at home. Give me the Pods to beat the Twins today. I think they get it done. So that's my portion of the parlay. Give me that one. So it's plus 364. When you parlay those three things together. Your ever popular Padres Sky line, preseason game here with Crack going with the Titans on the money line there. So there you go. Titans Sky Padres. Rolls
15: Let's
13: off
15: go.
13: The tongue, doesn't it? Yeah. Hey, whatever route you take to wins, that it doesn't matter. Doesn't even matter right there. All right. Coming up next, we get back to Ball and Beyond. Hang with
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38: Here's your Fox Sports Shoals updated forecast. Ample sunshine expected today with daytime highs approaching 91. Partly cloudy skies. Tonight, lows dip down to about 66. Slight chance of rain showers. Tomorrow, high temperatures reach up to 89. Sunshine mixed with clouds at times. From the Weatherology Weather Center, I'm meteorologist Ray Miller. Currently, it's 76 degrees.
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22: Here's your Fox Sports Shoals updated forecast. Mainly clear skies this afternoon with daytime highs approaching 91. Lows level off around 66. Tonight, partly cloudy skies. Slight chance for showers tomorrow. High temperatures reach up to 89. Sunshine mixed with clouds at times. From the Weatherology Weather Center, I'm meteorologist Paul Trombley. Right now, it's 86 degrees.
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14: Our daughter Emmy was just 19 months old when we lost her to drowning. I'm Bodie Miller, and this is my wife Morgan.
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15: 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That silence was terrifying. Then I saw a tiny sliver of light where the back door had been opened. I ran outside and saw Emmy in the pool. We couldn't save her. As a mom, I want other parents to know how fast drowning can happen. It takes moments. You have to be vigilant, as if it's a lion waiting to snatch your child.
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16: Here's your Fox Sports Shoals updated forecast. Mainly clear skies this afternoon with daytime highs approaching 91. Lows level off around 66. Tonight, partly cloudy skies. Slight chance for showers tomorrow. High temperatures reach up to 89. Sunshine mixed with clouds at times. From the Weatherology Weather Center, I'm meteorologist Paul Trombley. Right now, it's 89 degrees.
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0: told us why it bothered you. I don't like that. If you're going to be a man and you're going to stand at the podium, either say it with your chest or don't say it at all. I don't like passive aggressive. Passive aggressive bothers me on every level of life. If you got something to say, say it. And if you're not going to say it, then shut up. And yes, it may be personal. But look what you've done. They gave you guaranteed money. Look what you've done. They're fans. Fans are short for fanatic. They're irrational. You think they were going to cheer 5-for-12 for 32 yards and you running around looking crazy? No. What do you think they were going to do, Deshaun? You got a history, brother, and you've been blessed. You've been blessed for people to be able to kind of walk away from that and look at you as a football player again, which we don't do in society. I thought you should have took a much higher role yesterday. That bothered me. And now I'm like, okay, I was already 90% out on Deshaun Watson. I'm 100% out on Deshaun Watson. Cleveland needs to cut there. I put it to you like this. Cut him and pay him and see who works on. And see how many people start calling his phone.
1: Yeah, it's amazing. A lot of people out there, you can boo me all you want if I had $46 million coming to me. However, think about this for a second. Let's say somebody put $50 million in your bank account and the trade-off is everywhere you go, people boo you to your face.
0: What's my PIN number? Where do I create my PIN number for my bank account? Right.
1: Well, not everybody's the same.
0: Boo me all you want. We don't
1: boo.
0: Steve, people boo us in this business, and we don't make close to that. And you and I don't give a damn.
1: in my case, you know,
0: everybody loves you. I get booed. Everybody loves you.
1: But anyway,
0: I'm the one gets booed.
1: All right. On the other side, there is another young quarterback in trouble. We'll explain. This is Fox Sports Sunday.
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23: Here's your Fox Sports Shoals updated forecast. Sunshine mixed with clouds at times this afternoon, with daytime highs approaching 91. Partly cloudy skies again tonight, lows level off around 67. Daytime highs approaching 90 tomorrow. Sunshine mixed with clouds at times. From the Weatherology Weather Center, I'm meteorologist Paul Trombley. Right now, 90.
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1: Harbin and Husky, you know, a lot of times say, what do you guys talk about off air? We can't tell you.
0: Not us two. We definitely care.
1: We sink low. All right. We have a big story coming up at the top of the next hour I'll get to. But right now we're in the Fox Sports Radio studios. All right. The moment of truth is coming soon for the Minnesota Vikings. So I said last week that I was leaning toward the Vikings to be sort of my breakout team.
0: Yep.
1: You know, because I've been looking at this sort of this up and down, you know, with Kevin O'Connell since he's been there, like good year, bad year, good year, bad year. And obviously last year was a very disappointing year. You bring in Kyler Murray. You know, it's unbelievable. The guy that's actually played the best at quarterback is Case Keenum.
0: Right.
1: He's actually played the best so far in this preseason.
0: The veteran.
1: For the Minnesota Vikings. But yesterday was classic J.J. McCarthy, where he makes a great play, and then he makes a throw that you're like, kid, what are you looking at?
0: What are you looking at?
1: Break it down for me. What exactly did you see? It always reminds me, I was doing sidelines for UCLA. Cade McNown. Remember Cade McNown?
0: Yeah.
1: Former All-American, bust with the Bears. Great guy, by the way. Anyway, he was a freshman. And it was Terry Donahue's last year coaching at UCLA. Bob Toledo, who would become the new head coach, was the offensive coordinator. And they're playing Fresno State, and they got this true freshman, Cade McNown, and, you know, he's a little overexcited, right? And there was a series in which he throws three about as bad of passes as you can throw. None of them intercepted, but it was a three and out. The last couple were just sailed over to the sideline. And I'm on the sideline as a sideline reporter, and Terry Donahue looks at Toledo, his offensive coordinator, and he says, talk to him! and you can see McNown coming off the field and Toledo, you know, started getting, it's like, what are you looking at? And this is where, this is his third year in the program. Now, he didn't play the first year, but he's in the program, right? Kevin O'Connell, you know, is supposed to be one of those coaches that can work with quarterbacks. And so every time they feel like JJ is making a step forward and he does something where they're like, we're losing trust in you. This is going to be a big decision for the Vikings right now. And I don't think they've made that decision yet. What direction are you going at quarterback? Because right now, if you're going to go with Kyler Murray, is J.J. McCarthy even your backup quarterback, or is it Case Keenum? What are you doing with J.J. McCarthy?
0: I said this last week. I'm not going to defend J.J. I've done that enough. Everybody knows what it is. But I also will point out the fact that he has 10 games played in the NFL. If you want to write a guy off for 10 games, all right, cool. I don't need to have a discussion for it. If that's where we at now, I don't have a discussion for it. But the bigger story is I bought out last week and I had all the quarterbacks, all the numbers and all the stats since Mr. O'Connell, Mr. So-called quarterback guy, has been in the NFL. I named all the quarterbacks he's had at his helm. How is it that he can only work with veterans that have already been through the BS, already been through the tough times, and then you get to him and he gets credit for them? Sam Darnold, Kirk Cousins, Matthew Stafford, like, what about, go down the list. What happened when he had Mark Sanchez? What happened when he had Josh Jacobs? What happened when he had Case Keenum? And watch, he's had quarterbacks, guys. And Tom Brady, I keep referencing this interview because it's one of the smartest things I ever heard somebody say to somebody that questions. I just think by this time, if you don't got it, you don't got it. And his response was, but you're making an assumption that everybody knows how to develop a quarterback. Simple as that.
1: We'll see what happens with JJ in Minnesota. A story brewing. We have another big story brewing coming up. This is Fox Sports Sunday.
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15: 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It's best for Dame. If he gets to Miami or some other contender, it's best for him. 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
14: Here's your Fox Sports Shoals updated forecast. Highs level off around 91. This afternoon, under mainly clear skies, partly cloudy skies. Tonight, lows dip down to about 66. Slight chance of rain showers. Tomorrow, daytime highs approaching 89. A blend of clouds and sun. From the Weatherology Weather Center, I'm meteorologist Ray Miller. Right now, 90.
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0: In Major League Baseball, top of the sixth inning, the Cardinals lead the Phillies 3-0, bottom of the third, scoreless between the Mets and the White Sox, bottom of the fifth, scoreless between the Rays and the Orioles. Huge second inning for the Royals. They tacked on four. It's now 5-1 Royals over Tigers going to the bottom of the third. Top of the fifth, Nationals and Marlins one apiece. Going to the top of the third inning, the Astros all over the A's, 4-0. Yankees and Blue Jays tied in the bottom of the fourth inning. And top of the second, Angels and Rangers are scoreless. The Yankees had to put their pitcher Ryan Weathers on the 15-day injured list with the left forearm flexor strain. That forced him to leave yesterday's loss to the Blue Jays. They did reinstate Cody Bellinger from the injured list. San Francisco 49ers have activated George Kittle from the PUP list, and Christian McCaffrey's returned to practice. He had been out since August 10th due to tightness. I'm Martin Weiss.
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18: 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The breaking news. When it goes down, we'll cover it here. 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
1: All right, rolling along here on another busy Sports Sunday, Fox Sports Sunday. We're in the Fox Sports Radio studios. We're like you. We're excited about the upcoming NFL season. And yes, next week, week zero, college football games, real games, games that actually count in college football starting next week. We could not be more excited. John Paul Morosi is going to join us in the next hour. He's out at the Little League World Series, so we're going to get some baseball talk coming up in the next hour. Also, VJ's cousin, Uncle VJ, is going to be joining us here in about 15 minutes. So in the meantime, I want to get to a story that I really have a lot of interest in, and it's based on a lot of history on my own part here, and that is the sudden delay or uncertainty about the sale of the Los Angeles Lakers. And by the way, this has an impact way beyond LA. There's a lot of domino effect with this sale that has been put on the table, but there seems to be a slight hiccup along the way and what exactly is going to come from it. So let's go back over a week ago. It was announced that Mark Walter and the Guggenheim Group, who had acquired the Lakers for, by the way, $10 billion, even though they had a market value of less than half of that. So the number from the beginning seemed really weird. Like, where'd you come up with $10 billion for the Los Angeles Lakers? Understand this. Over the last 16 years, the Lakers have been to exactly one NBA Finals. One. In the last 16 years.
0: Ouch.
1: To put that in perspective, in the Lakers' first 62 years of existence, including their years in Minneapolis, they were in the NBA Finals 31 times. Exactly half. Think about that. 62 years, 31 times in the finals in the 16 years since one. So the dynamic of the Lakers has changed dramatically over the years. And a lot of that since the passing of Dr. Jerry Buss. So, okay, so Mark Walter then flips. And there's still, I'm not going to speculate on Mark Walter's finances. I don't know.
0: Right,
1: nobody knows.
0: Right.
1: We don't really understand that. We know there's an investigation going on. And that his partner, as far as the Chelsea club, they're thinking of selling as well. Dodgers are insisting it has nothing to do with them. Whatever. It's not, I have no idea about that stuff. So everything seemed to be set. And then we still had the Buss family. So when Mark Walter bought the Lakers, and he already had a stake in the Lakers, by the way, but when he acquired majority control of the team, he agreed to allow the Buss family, and that's the six children, to maintain 17.8% of the franchise. Now, why was that significant? Because in order to serve as the governor of the team, mm-hmm. you have to have at least a 15% interest in the team. And
0: right.
1: Jeannie Buss did not want to relinquish that. The way that Dr. Buss had set up the inheritance of the Lakers for his six children, the four older children, the two younger sons, was that individually you could not sell your share of the team.
0: Right.
1: That every business decision had to be unanimous amongst the six kids. Well, they were unanimous with the sale to Mark Walter because Jeannie was along because she still got to serve as the governor.
0: Yep, she got to be the governor, right.
1: She was guaranteed that she would be in that seat until the year 2030. So she was good with that. Fine, we'll sell off the team, everybody else. Now that the new group has come in, five siblings have said, all right, it is time for us to cash out.
0: Cash out.
1: Let's cash out. It's ready right now while we, they even use the term while we can.
0: Yep. I read the article.
1: And so it was all done.
0: Yep.
1: Except for one person, Jeannie Buss.
0: Jeannie.
1: So here's what you need to know about Jeannie Buss. And I love her dearly because I loved her father. I didn't know her father as well as I know Jeannie. But here's what I do know about Jeannie Buss. She is her father. Far more so than her four brothers or her sister. It's not even close. She idolized her father.
0: Mm-hmm.
1: She is her father. In her personal life, in her business sense, she is Dr. Jerry Buss' daughter to the core. And so while the other siblings are ready to cash out, which most of us would do, like, yeah, let's cash out while we can still get the money. She's like, no. No, I have it here that I'm going to serve as the governor till 2030. Well, Bob Iger, who is one of those part of the Kushner situation to buy the team, Bob Iger used to, of course, run Disney, which also ran ESPN, by the way.
0: Mm-hmm.
1: And he's been the boss for a long time. So when he was asked about the deal and the fact that Jeannie Buss was guaranteed to be the governor, and by the way, you're like, what does governor mean? Governor means you're the basically controlling owner of the team.
0: Yep.
1: Even if you actually don't have the majority share of the money invested in the team. But you are the owner. You are the one representing ownership. So Bob Iger comes out and says, well, we'll honor that. But if things change, they change. There's no way that Bob Iger, the head of Disney, oversaw ESPN, a man of that position is going to be part of a $12 billion investment in the Lakers and let Jeannie Buss run the show for the next 4 years? No way!
0: Not a chance.
1: Not a chance!
0: Not a chance.
1: So here's where we're at. She is not going to budge. This is not about money for Jeannie Buss. She's had money her whole life. That doesn't mean anything to Jeannie Buss. What means something to her is being the governor of the Lakers until 2030. She's not selling. And the way this deal is structured is she can block the sale of that 17.8% of the Lakers. She can do it.
0: Should she?
1: It's not a matter of should she, will she, And the answer is no, she will not buckle on this.
0: No.
1: She will not buckle. Now, I don't know if ultimately that jeopardizes the actual sale of the team. I mean, the whole thing is so, this is funny money, folks.
0: It's weird.
1: $10 billion for the Lakers, now $12.5 billion. What are we talking about? The Lakers aren't worth that kind of money. Well, they're worth whatever people are willing to spend. We know that the Kushner-Iger group was looking about Vegas and everything else. All of a sudden, they had an opportunity. $12.5 billion for the Lakers? Where is this coming from? Anyway, it's all funny money. But I know this about Jeannie Buss. She will not be intimidated. She will not buckle. She has absolutely got her foot down, and she is not going to move that foot. I am the governor of this team until 2030, and the only way I can retain that governorship is to maintain our 17.8% interest in the team. By the way, there are other much lesser minority owners who have also said, no, we're not selling. We're not selling.
0: Right.
1: So, this could be, this sale has not been approved yet. And by the way, I wish the NBA, I don't know how much vetting is done in these deals. Like, where exactly is this money coming from? It's not like Bob Iger's got billions and billions of dollars sitting in his pocket. So it's like, where is this money coming from? And then you got the whole Kushner angle to this thing and the connection that Kushner has, obviously, to, well, we know that. So there's seems to be a lot of questions. I think the NBA has got to answer a lot of questions. But I promise you this about Jeannie Buss. She will not buckle at all.
0: And she shouldn't buckle, because the reason what makes this story so weird to me, and I dove in deep, because I didn't believe the initial reports of, oh, this thing came together. And like, it was so, no, it didn't. And everyone rushed to, you know, to want to jump on some of these journalists's, you know, jump on it on their jock, like, oh yeah, do you think billionaires make deals in 3 days? What billionaire you know makes a money deal for $12 million in 3 days? That's not how this goes. This was something that was under the skirts. I think with the brothers, they knew about it, because in the same article that you're referencing, where people are starting to kind of rumor that they're the ones that helped leak, that Jeannie was kind of tired of LeBron and all these other stories because of the millions of dollars. But I'm still kind of pissed about that. My feelings might still be a little hurt about that. And if I can kind of poke you back down the line, I might poke you back down. Well, I'm just talking real human life. Okay, guys, let's get rid of the titles, the team, the name. Real human people that get things done to them. Sometimes you may not say nothing today. I may not say nothing next year, but If the universe lines it up that I might get to poke you back, I decide at that point whether I'll do it or not. But the universe did line up for me to poke you back, but I could choose not to. I think maybe her brothers decided to say, nah, remember you fired us. Remember what you did to us? But you were still your siblings. We know what you've said about LeBron. We know what you've done here. And when you get that part of the story, that's when I started to go, okay, this thing. Then, of course, all the stuff with Walter, right? Hey, this FBI, this and that. I'm like, oh God.
1: Yeah, I can't possibly be selling the Dodgers.
0: No, me neither. And I don't want to. I could care less.
1: When Stan Kasten, who's the president of the team, and you know, Stan is a nice man. I've met Stan. He's a very respected guy, but I don't know what a president of a team does. Okay. I
0: mean, exactly. Me neither.
1: So he's the messenger. Okay. When the boss calls, says, go out there and assure Dodger fans that anything that's happening with the Lakers or anything else has no bearing. Here's the thing. I want to just get to this before we get to Uncle VJ. As far as the Dodgers are concerned,
0: is Ohtani going to leave?
1: Here's the thing. All this deferred money.
0: $800 million.
1: It started with Ohtani, the Kyle Tucker contract, the Edwin Diaz contract. All of this is deferred.
0: Don't they defer now, like $1 billion? Over $1 billion?
1: And it's growing because deferred is interest. It's like making the minimum payment on your credit card.
0: Okay.
1: So you make a minimum credit, so your credit's still good.
0: Right.
1: But that interest starts piling up.
0: Right.
1: So when we talked about the $700 million contract that Shohei signed, in reality, double that.
0: With the interest. Yeah,
1: By the way, he could then continue to defer the money.
0: Mm.
1: continue to defer the money.
0: Mm.
1: You know, we always talk about Bobby Bonilla Day.
0: Right.
1: Bobby Bonilla played 1 year with the New York Mets at the end of his career. And they basically gave him a deferred deal. And they still pay him $1 million every single year on the dot.
0: It's like July or something.
1: And it's been
0: like
1: over 20 years.
0: Uh-huh. He get a mil.
1: So it never goes away. So the question again is, can you pay off those deferred contracts? Are you in a position? Can you actually pay the bill?
0: The answer is no.
1: We talk about our national debt at $40 trillion. Can you actually pay that off?
0: No.
1: And so, again, I don't know the particulars. I'm not going to speculate, but I know that this has to be part of the equation. They didn't break any rules by deferring contracts, but there's a reason why other teams don't.
0: Right.
1: The Dodgers did. And if you're a Dodgers fan, you're happy because I don't care about the future. If we have a chance to win now, let's go for it.
0: But the fans,
1: that's what fans want.
0: But the fans don't have to foot the bill. The fans don't have to answer to the government. The fans don't have to answer to the IRS, the tax man, the FBI, the DEA, the ABC, the XY. The fans don't have to answer to none of that. They got hell. They got a hellacious time trying to get out of Chavez Ravine after the game. That's all they got to worry about. So, of course, they want you to win right now. But back to Genie and this ownership thing. This could be a real bad sign for just sports in general, because we're seeing a lot. I'm a firm believer. There's just two things you don't sell in life. You don't sell real estate if you don't have to. You don't sell real estate. You either flip it or you rent it out. It becomes a rental property. You don't sell, and you don't sell sports teams. You don't sell sport, especially pro sports team, because there's not a pro sports team losing money
1: unless you have to.
0: And I don't even know
1: unless
0: what
1: you
0: I don't
1: have
0: even know
1: to.
0: Well, how, well, you know,
1: again,
0: if you're dollar sterling,
1: why would
0: or
1: you
0: something
1: invest,
0: like that,
1: why would you invest $10 billion in the Lakers and sell them a year later?
0: Well, because he made $2.2 billion on his, like, he basically flipped the Lakers. He bought the Lakers for 10, sold them for 12 plus. He flipped them.
1: Do Iger and Kushner think they can flip the Lakers for more than $12.5 billion?
0: I don't think they want to. I think this is their pretty toy. I think this is Steve and Ross buying the Dolphins deal.
1: Well,
0: when he bought the Dolphins,
1: it was his
0: pretty new little toy. Do either one of these guys know anything about the NBA, anything about basketball?
1: Well, you know, the thing about it is Bob Iger's best friend apparently is Chris Paul.
0: Chris Paul?
1: Right.
0: And there was a story that came out that he could be VP.
1: Yeah.
0: They're looking
1: at,
0: they can move him into a VP position.
1: He has deep roots of the Lakers.
0: Right.
1: Oh, that's right. None. No roots.
0: No, that's what the Clippers and leading them to the back door, knowing how to get from locker room to locker room.
1: I don't know. It's crazy stuff, but I mean, the economics of this have never made any sense.
0: I want to see Jeannie fight, though. I'm not going to lie. I want to see Jeannie fight.
1: She will not back down. Doesn't matter how much money. It's not about money with her.
0: It's not.
1: It's about where she is in life, and she wants to be the governor of the Lakers, her father's franchise.
0: And just real quick, I know we're up against the clock, but her dad, you're right, he set this up perfectly, man. So
1: of course
0: that
1: he did.
0: Stay in the business. And the kids tore it down.
1: Well,
0: and that's
1: they
0: the sad
1: tried
0: part
1: to tear it down, but
0: about
1: the
0: this
1: fact
0: whole story.
1: Was he also guaranteed that she would have the final say on everything, and that's exactly
0: but
1: what
0: daddy,
1: she's had.
0: Daddy's little girl.
1: All right, coming up on the other side, Uncle VJ is going to stop in. This is Fox Sports Sunday.
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26: Excuse me. I know you have a 9 o'clock, so I'll keep this short. I'm the business suit in the back of your closet. You wore me nearly every day before your office went, quote, casual. I used to be the CEO of your closet. Now I'm just that one intern no one ever talks to. I always thought you'd circle back with me, get granular, keep me in the pipeline. But nada, nothing. Don't you remember the McKittrick presentation? You spilled coffee on me, and I still looked amazing during the breakout talkback Q&A. So, I think it's time for me to move on. I've got a great resume and I absolutely crush it in interviews, okay? Let's make this a clean break. 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
29: Here's your Fox Sports Shoals updated forecast. A mix of clouds and sun this afternoon with daytime highs approaching 91. Partly cloudy skies tonight, lows level off around 67. Daytime highs approaching 90 tomorrow, partly cloudy. From the Weatherology Weather Center, I'm meteorologist Jennifer Wojcicki. Right now, it's 90 degrees.
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4: 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Sprained ankles, heat illnesses, even concussions. 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So, Coach, before I drop my kids off at their first practice with you, I have one very important question. 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
7: Here's your Fox Sports Shoals updated forecast. Sunshine mixed with clouds at times this afternoon, with daytime highs approaching 91. Partly cloudy skies again tonight, lows level off around 67. Daytime highs approaching 90 tomorrow. Sunshine mixed with clouds at times. From the Weatherology Weather Center, I'm meteorologist Paul Trombley. Currently 91.
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0: All right, here we are on this beautiful Sunday. Oh, Sundays are going to get a whole lot better in a few weeks as we get ready for the NFL season. Once again, we're in the Fox Sports Radio studios. And speaking of the upcoming NFL season, yes, Vijay Husky here has been working on, and it's an annual event for him, where he comes up with 117 yes predictions, although he has left six vacancies for the rest of us, yep, to make other predictions, our own personal predictions for the upcoming season. One thing about Vijay, if you know Vijay, he's never wrong. In other words, he only brings to light the things that he's right
1: that
0: about.
1: That doesn't stop.
0: Never once have I ever, look at him. He'll text me. And by the way, sometimes the texts are a little bit long. I have no problem with that. I mean, you want to air it out, go for it. I got plenty of time to sitting around here. And, he'll go into, there he goes, unbelievable. I was right again. I'm like, okay, well.
1: I don't have to say when I'm wrong because you don't let me forget when I'm wrong. So I don't have to say
0: because
1: you do it for me.
0: I have a freaky memory and I don't forget anything. All right. So I want from you right now,
1: right,
0: one player prediction.
1: Okay.
0: And then one team prediction.
1: All right.
0: From the upcoming season, from your list of 117.
1: All right, Uncle Vijay's 117 things to sure go right, or maybe not, in the NFL season this season. I have picked my defensive player of the year.
0: Wow. Okay, I like this.
1: I have picked my defensive player of the year. Now, here are the nominees. Will Anderson Jr. is at a plus 426. Big Hutchins at a plus 488. Nick Bosa is at a plus 900. T.J. Watt's at a plus 10-11. And then Kyle Hamilton is my long shot at number 9 right
0: now. Safeties are tough.
1: Right. Safety is tough. But my man Charles Woodson did it for the Green Bay Packers, playing safety and corner.
0: So did the late great Kenny Easley.
1: Yes, also Deion Sanders also did it too. That's at a plus 1150. But I'm telling you guys right now, he is going to win Defensive Player of the Year. He's going to score two defensive touchdowns, and he's going to lead the league in sacks this year at a plus 488. Yeah, I'm being a homer with this one. He wrecked shop. Give me my man Big Hutchinson out of Detroit from Michigan to bounce back from that injury and disrupt everything with those linebackers, with Campbell and those guys behind him. You can't block them and double team them because you got other guys on the defensive line. He's going to show people that it's in his blood. It's in his DNA. Remember,
0: do you know how close he came to winning the Heisman? Had Bryce Young not lit up Georgia in that SEC championship game, he was going to win the Heisman. I had a vote. He ended up second because Bryce had that insane game against
1: Georgia.
0: But also
1: remember this. When it comes to father-son, they're never both great. Either one's great and one's okay, or one's a role player and the son. Dell and Steph. Dell was a role shooter. Steph Curry's the greatest thing we've ever seen shooting a basketball. Hutch's dad was cool. He was good. He wasn't Hutch. Hutch is gonna.
0: Ken Griffey Sr. was a really good player.
1: But his son was generational.
0: Bobby Bonds was a really good player.
1: Yeah. Right. Barry Sanders is probably the best pure running back we've ever seen. Have you heard anything from his son? Michael Jordan? I mean, we can go all day. Bryce Young, we can go all day. But Hutchinson is my pick
0: Defensive player of the year.
1: Vegas has him, too. So
0: Where's Chris? Is Chris here?
1: Oh, I know Chris loves that.
0: Now, okay, so Chris, being the Lions insider that you are, do you agree with his prediction that Aiden Hutchinson will be the defensive player of the year?
2: I think they've given them the Lions gave him an extra edge on the other side this past draft. Still working on that defensive line. Like, look, it's tough because each time we talk about this, it's always dealing with, well, it's been 2 years of almost overwhelming injuries to that side. But yeah, I do think Hutch has always been like, he's close. He's close to start putting up some eye-popping numbers. He's always like a half step away on the sack. But as
1: he was on his way to 18 sacks last year.
2: And like the year he broke his leg,
1: right,
2: like straight up broke his leg, his numbers were kind of popping off the charts right before that happened too. Like the
1: two
2: promise
1: sacks,
2: is there.
1: Three sacks, games in a row. It was ridiculous. Like I said, he's got the linebackers behind him. Also too, chases unmobile quarterbacks other than Kyler. And Kyler can be caught, but he's going to chase unmobile quarterbacks.
0: All right, I got this down.
1: All year long.
0: 23rd, 2026, Aiden Hutchinson defense.
1: Yes, defensive player. I know Caleb likes to move around, but nobody really calls him running.
0: So what is your team prediction?
1: You're
0: going to
1: love this one.
0: Team
1: this is prediction. This was pick 103 for me.
0: All right,
1: I call this killing the killer bees. This is called killing the killer bees. These three teams will not make the playoffs this year.
0: Okay, guaranteed will not make the playoffs.
1: The Bears.
0: Bears.
1: The Bengals.
0: Bengals.
1: And the Bucks.
0: Bucks.
1: Are not going to the playoffs this year.
0: Wow.
1: 3B teams.
0: Wow.
1: Yeah.
0: Wow.
1: You like that one. That's big.
0: So basically, you are spitting on Caleb Williams. You're spitting on Joe Burrow.
1: Right.
0: And you are spitting on Baker Mayfield.
1: All three.
0: Three Heisman Trophy winners.
1: And I like.
0: Three Heisman Trophy winners.
1: That's right.
0: Two.
1: That's right.
0: Two.
1: That's right. From the chest. I'm telling you from the chest. The Bears will not repeat, guys, with a plus 22 of turnover differential. It does not happen in the NFL with a quarterback that completes 58% of his passes. When your percentage is that low, you got to do something else, guys. And they did it last year. Plus 22, number one in the league. That doesn't translate. The Bengals, I told you and Bo last year, Burrow's not going to play there his whole career. You guys scoffed at me. He's just said last week, it's now or never, which you don't want to hear from your franchise quarterback. And then the Bucks, no Mike Evans.
0: Bengals, and Buccaneers.
1: Do not make the playoffs.
0: No playoffs. More to come there. And we're going to check in with John Pomerosi. This is Fox Sports Sunday.
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24: Here's your Fox Sports Shoals updated forecast. Sunshine mixed with clouds at times this afternoon, with daytime highs approaching 91. Lows dip down to about 67. Tonight, partly cloudy skies. High temperatures reach up to 90. Tomorrow, sunshine mixed with clouds at times. From the Weatherology Weather Center, I'm meteorologist Ray Miller. Currently 91.
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25: In the bottom of the ninth inning, the Cardinals trying to hold on to a 4-0 lead over the Phillies. Bottom of the seventh, still scoreless between the Mets and the White Sox. Going to the bottom of the third inning, Red Sox finally scratch one across. It's 3-1, the Giants over Boston. In the bottom of the second, the Guardians lead the Rockies 5-0. Top of the sixth, it's been a high scoring affair in Kansas City. It's now 6-9 with the over the Tigers. Rays with a 3-0 lead over the Orioles in the eighth inning. Bottom of the seventh, the Yankees with a 7-2 lead over the Blue Jays. In the top of the fifth inning, the Astros holding on to a 6-4 lead over the A's. Bottom of the fifth inning, the Rangers lead the A's. Rangers lead the Angels 3-0. And at the bottom of the seventh inning, it's the Marlins with a 5-2 lead over the Washington Nationals. I'm Martin Weiss.

0: to the ego, but that may be the only way that you get people to like you. Because if Shadur blew up in their face and wasn't working, at least they would turn to you and try to make things better. There's expectations of being the starter. And right now, Deshaun Watson isn't facing those and reaching those expectations. So I think it's going to be Shadur Sanders, which I said, that was my personal feeling all along.
1: Mm-hmm.
0: You were right in the terms of, like, I think it was Deshaun Watson up until that time. And I think it probably was up until yesterday.
1: Man, it's insane for a team that just had really competitive situations and just couldn't figure out the quarterback, and they still haven't figured it
0: out. This is amazing that this team has given us so much to talk about. I would argue that we have talked more about, just as much about the Browns over the last 15 years than we have about the Dallas Cowboys.
1: Mm.
0: Because of all of the drama, whether it be Johnny Manziel, whether it be Baker Mayfield, mm-hmm. whether it be 0-16, 1-15, everything that came with it, now Deshaun Watson. We talk about the Browns just as much as we talk about the Dallas Cowboys. And heads up, the Cowboys have won a lot more football games than the Browns have. So it's always usually been in a negative sort of way.
1: Yeah.
0: And it's crazy that we continue to do so, but that's what we're going to get as we continue to be trending Brownward here on Fox Sports Sunday.
1: Part 3 coming next week.
0: Yes, it is. Probably 5 o'clock Eastern, 2 Pacific, here on Fox Sports Sunday. He is Kerry Rhodes. I'm Dan Beyer. Glad to have you along with us. Chris Perfetti is here. Brandon Deutsch. Martin Weiss is at the news desk giving us the latest of what's going on in the world of sports. Coming up next, the NFL sent a message to the Cowboys and the New Orleans Saints this week. And is all of sports trying to send a message? We'll talk about it next here on Fox Sports Radio.
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25: The Jets' long-term goals should be this year we tank and next year we get our quarterback. They tanked just enough this year to pick second in a one quarterback draft. All right, so that shows you how bad it was. And the fact that their long-term goal should have been to tank for this year and then to wait for next year, how do you suddenly say, wait a minute, we're going to decide to win games this year. So now they'll win five or six games, and now they'll pick 10th or 12th. So they're not going to get Arch Manning. They're not going to get Dante Moore. They're not going to do that. So the Jets' long and short-term goals do not mix because you kept Aaron Glenn, and last year was such a disaster.
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30: Here's your Fox Sports Shoals updated forecast. Daytime highs approaching 92 this afternoon under partly cloudy skies. Partly cloudy skies tonight, lows level off around 67. A mix of clouds and sun, tomorrow, 90. From the Weatherology Weather Center, I'm meteorologist Jennifer Wojcicki. Right now, 92.
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0: Fox Sports Sunday, he's the All-Pro, Kerry Rhodes. I'm Dan Beyer. Kerry had a special weekend back in his home state of Alabama. We're going to dive into that in about 20 minutes. Plus, in about 2 or 3 minutes, we're going to dive into how the NFL has laid down the heavy hand, or at least the wallet, to a couple of teams for what's been going on in training camp. I thought I just turned my phone off, honestly. I swear I did, Kerry. Perfect time to go over to Martin Weiss at the news desk and give us the latest of what's happening on this Sunday. I don't know. I thought I hit the button. I thought I did.
1: Had me looking at mine for some reason.
3: Silence is the one you're looking for right there, Dan.
0: That's exactly right.
3: San Diego and Minnesota concussion IL earlier today. That was in the third inning. The Dodgers with a 3-0 lead over the Pirates in the fifth. Dodgers likely to see Shohei Ohtani return to the mound next homestand, but Andy Páez